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2: Netflix users will soon be able to watch selections from Disney's library.
3: Variety reports Disney has struck a deal with Netflix to license some of its movies and TV shows to the streaming platform. Some of the TV series included are Percy Jackson and the Olympians, Will Trent, and Shifting Gears. Movies featured as part of the deal include the Ice Age franchise. Variety reports Disney also plans to use a deal to help promote upcoming seasons of shows and theatrical releases. Bob Agner reporting.
2: A federal judge is temporarily halting further border wall construction in the Big Bend region of Texas. As environmental advocacy group filed the lawsuit against the Department of Homeland Security, in her ruling Friday, the judge said the group was likely to succeed in their case and issued a preliminary injunction against DHS, adding ground-disturbing activities would halt while the suit continued to play out in court. DHS argues the wall is needed for operation. News and analysis at townhall.com. Wall Street closed a bit higher Friday as a weaker-than-expected jobs report was issued.
4: Stocks rose after the Labor Department said the economy added just 29,000 jobs in September, which raised hopes the Federal Reserve will hold interest rates steady this month. Tech stocks added lift to the market, with NVIDIA and AMD hitting all-time highs. At the closing bell, the Dow Jones Industrial Average gained 250 points to 51,176. The S&P 500 rose 56 points to 77,22. The NASDAQ climbed 319 points to 27,190. I'm Levon Putney.
2: A team at NASA's Johnson Space Center in Houston is working on new machines to join crews on future lunar missions. The Dexterous Robotics team is working on humanoid robots that are not just built for repetitive tasks. They're actually meant to act as hands-on support for the team and crew as they are on the moon. More on these stories at townhall.com. I'm Ron Taylor.
5: With your Saturday morning weekend Lake Hartsville weather forecast today, chance of rain and thunder, 82. Overnight, low 65. Sunday, chance of rain, 71. Overnight, 63. By Monday, partly sunny, chance of a shower, 80 the high. Overnight, 57. Tuesday, sunny, 73. Make it a super weekend.
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0: Klein, Leave It On Your Mind, right here in Real Country. Kind of a bittersweet song from her. That was one of her final studio sessions before she tragically died in that plane crash in March of 1963. Keep it here. More of your favorites are coming up. The Oak Ridge Boys and Cody Johnson, too. He's next.
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1: 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Depot Day transforms Depot Street into a bustling hub of vendors offering a variety of crafts, treats, and unique finds. 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Hart County's Grant Writing Accelerator Course. 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Fanning Institute for Leadership Development. It's happening October 13th and November 17th from 1 to 3:30 p.m. The Adult Learning Center on Benson Street. This is your WKLY Community Events Calendar.
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2: All right, y'all. My
1: man
2: 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I'll be right back. 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

0: John Party ain't always the cowboy right here in Rural Country. 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So make sure you're drinking lots of water. Keep it here. We're going to do some Co-Wetzel for you. He's coming.
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0: Patsy Cline, who slowed that Bill Monroe bluegrass song down considerably for her version, Blue Moon of Kentucky, right here in Real Country. You're going to be hearing a lot of extra Patsy Cline today because she's our spotlight artist as we celebrate Country Music Month all month long. Keep it here. We've got Alabama and Blake Shelton on the...
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0: Mark your calendar. It's coming up on October 17th from 10 a.m. to 2 p.m. at Doug's Paint and Body Shop parking lot, corner of Ridge Road and 29 North. $30 for Jeep and vendors. 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They'll have awards like Best Modified, Best Stock, Kids' Choice, People's Choice, and the Commander's Choice. Hart County Retired Educators Association, they meet the first Tuesday of each month at 11:30 a.m. from the big meeting room at Casa Grande Restaurant on East Franklin Street. All area retired educators are certainly invited to attend. This has been a look at your WKLY Community Events Calendar.
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0: There's Craig Morgan right here in Real Country. I'm Tammy Lively, psyched because it is college game day, and I am looking forward to Notre Dame today. They've got the early game taking on Bill Belichick's Tar Heels. Go Irish. Keep it here. We've got the pride of Appalachian State, Mr. Luke Combs, coming up.
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0: 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Hart County's Grant Writing Accelerator Course. Hands-on training in the grant writing process through facilitation by the J.W. Fanning Institute for Leadership Development. It's happening October 13th and November 17th from 1 to 3:30 p.m. The Adult Learning Center on Benson Street. 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

0: us in a hotel room right here in Real Country. He says he's down 30 pounds and he did it all to get into better shape so he could go hunting this season. He celebrated recently by going on an elk hunting trip, and he finally tagged a 6-point bull after coming up empty on a New Mexico hunt last year. Luke says he's been open about his struggles with his weight, and his long-term goal is simple. He wants to stay healthy enough to take his sons on an elk hunt of their own someday.
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5: 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Hart County Retired Educators Association, they meet the first Tuesday of each month at 11:30 a.m. from the big meeting room at Casa Grande Restaurant on East Franklin Street. All area retired educators are certainly invited to attend. 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
8: With your Saturday morning weekend Lake Hartsful weather forecasted, a chance of rain and thunder, 82. Overnight low 65. Sunday chance of rain 71. Overnight 63. By Monday partly sunny, chance of a shower 80 the high. Overnight 57, Tuesday sunny 73. Make it a super weekend.
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with your Saturday weekend Lake Hearts Pool weather forecast, the first weekend in this new month of October. Today we've got a chance of showers at a high 82, overnight low 67. Sunday chance of showers 78, overnight 66. By Monday chance of rain with a high 79. 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

0: 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Kender Outdoors. 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
1: Hey, I'm Billy Kender. 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We're going to talk about quail hunting quality coming up in just a little while. Joshua Creek Ranch, if you've never been, they need to be on your radar. We'll be talking about that in a few minutes. We're going to be widely traveled from the Texas Hill Country to the tall pines of Alabama to visit with my friend Jimmy Tidmore, author, husband, father, hard worker, good citizen, outdoorsman. He's written a series of children's books called The Hunt Club Kids, and that is coming to a close. The final installment of that series is now available. I'm going to talk to Jimmy about that and what he's going to do next now that The Hunt Club Kids is winding down. I'm sorry to hear that, but I'm excited to see what's coming up. Hey, then it's off to Alaska. One of the most interesting characters that I've ever had on this show in nearly 18 years is a fella named John Vole. Now, John lives in Alaska, rural Alaska. He sent me pictures from his living room looking out the window at the moose and the mountains and the waters and the wonder that is Alaska. He lives in the middle of paradise. But when fall rolls around, he leaves Alaska and comes to Texas and Oklahoma. What for? To hunt crows. He likes to shoot crows. And after you hear him talk about it, you may be a crow shooter too. Settle in. Grab yourself a fresh cup of coffee. I'm glad you're in camp with us today at Kender Outdoors. West Texas. I was out there perusing around, taking a look at the quail country a few weeks ago. And let me tell you something. It's dry. It's wet now. It's been raining. But listen, all summer, record heat, record drought. The cotton didn't make if it wasn't irrigated. The grass is not there. The cover's not there. I'm afraid that that's going to have a significant impact on our quail numbers. If you have a young bird dog and you want to get them into birds, and I mean lots of birds, I promise you Joe Kirchival has cover at Joshua Creek Ranch. No livestock. The place is groomed and has been since day one for the birds. You're going to get all the wing shooting you want and a steak that's out of this world. Hospitality to the moon and back at Joshua Creek Ranch. I have all the details and everything you need at kinderoutdoors.com. Get your hunt booked now because they will fill up. Archery Only Deer opens this weekend in Texas. We call it bow season, and it's open for white-tailed deer, mule deer, and turkeys. By the way, you can expect to see a lot of mature gobblers across the Rio Grande Wild Turkey Range in Texas this fall. And we begin deer season this year with 4 years of above-average fawn recruitment and a near-record population of 5.64 million white-tailed deer in Texas. Plenty of opportunities. There are some changes this year. If you're hunting turkeys with your bow, you must report all harvested wild turkeys within 24 hours. It's quick and easy with the free app from Texas Parks and Wildlife.
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7: Your last email that said, hey, I have a new book, but this is the last in the Hunt Club series, book number 8. Am I right, 8?
8: Yes, book number 8, and it is the final book. It's called Lonesome Mountain, The Final Hunt. And it is the final book in the Hunt Club Kids series, but definitely not my final book for sure. I've got a fishing series planned, and I'm working on a devotional right now as well. And I wouldn't be surprised if somewhere down the road there's some hunting books that get written again for kids the same age.
1: Hang on, Jimmy. We'll be right back. Hey, a couple of really important dates for you to get on the calendar for 2027. 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The DSC Convention and Sporting Expo 2027. It's coming up January 7th through the 10th at the Georgia World Congress Center in Atlanta, Georgia. 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
1: 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But in 1984, the Rocky Mountain Elk Foundation was born. 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
1: If the Lord blesses me in such a way, one fall, one crisp fall morning before I die, I'll be in the grouse woods of Maine. Few experiences capture the season like a walk through the grouse woods, crisp mornings, vibrant foliage, and those wonderful blue grouse, spruce grouse, ruffed grouse. They can be found throughout Maine. Look for areas that provide both food and cover. They like young, regenerating forests, logging cuts, overgrown fields, forest edges, you know, places where the birds hide. And take your time. I think as quail hunters, we make this mistake a lot too. We get in a hurry. We walk past a lot of birds. I've said it for years. I've proven it. We walk through and hunt an area and say, you know what? There's more birds in here than that. We double back and go through, cut the pace in half, and we find birds. Grouse often hold tight in cover, may not flush until you're nearly on top of them. Walk slowly and deliberately, and even stop and listen and look now and then. Hunt. Jimmy Ted Moore is an author and an outdoorsman. I've got him on that Kinder Outdoors Trot Line. Thanks for hanging on through the break, Jimmy. And do this for us. We're always talking to new listeners, new ears. For folks that don't know, they're not acquainted with your books, tell us, what is the Hunt Club Kids series of books?
8: Yeah, so the Hunt Club Kids series is a fiction series written, I don't know, maybe ages 8 to 14, but older, younger, particularly if parents get involved. Folks reading these books to their kids that, you know, really young ages, because they're wholesome, they're family friendly, there's nothing in them that's gonna offend anybody or upset anybody, not in your audience anyway. I guess some people might be offended and upset that there's hunting in it, but you get my point. Nobody that's in this audience is gonna have anything in it that they have to worry about giving their kids these books to read. Yeah. Or about reading them to their kids. So they're fiction books. There's a hunting story going on in the books, but then there's also a life story and life lessons that are going on in each of the books as well. And then I try to tie all that together in a way that is shocking, is surprising, is exciting, and keeps kids turning the pages.
7: Yes, it does. And each book features a different critter. Like you might be reading about shed hunting in one book. Your next book might be turkeys. Bears. There's different books featuring different hunts, different things going on. So what made you decide, you know, this, it's time to turn a corner, this is enough in the Hunt Club Kids series?
8: Well, you know, to be honest, you get to a point where it's like I'm trying to figure out what the next story is going to be and so forth, and I felt like I had told the stories I wanted to tell from a fiction point. But also behind these books, I'm trying to tell a story maybe with a deeper meaning as well. And I just hit the point where I felt like I had told that story the way that I had wanted to. I knew how to bring it to a close and land it with one more book. And so that's what I did.
7: Okay, very good. Yeah, because if you start pressing, if you get greedy with it, that's when the product diminishes.
8: Hey, that's exactly right. Yeah.
11: Yeah.
8: That's it. I felt like, I could have written 10 more of them. But I'm not sure I could have written 10 more that people would have enjoyed as much as they've enjoyed these.
11: Quality. Yeah, that's right. I get more calls about, hey, who is that guy that writes the children's hunting books? I get more calls about you than any other client that I have, probably, advertiser that I have. And one lady in particular, she was in her 90s. I can't remember exactly, maybe 97. And she wanted your name and email address 6 months ago, about 4, 5, 6 months ago. She wanted to buy books for all of her great grandchildren. So you're going through the generations now.
8: That's great. It's wonderful. That's great.
11: Well, tell us about this new book. Give us a little more detail about it so that we can run order that thing.
8: Yeah. So it's called Lonesome Mountain, the Final Hunt. And I'm just going to read the blurb off the back. It says, 12-year-old Jet is facing a change of seasons unlike any he's ever experienced before. The adventure he's been on for the past several years with his three best friends is coming to an end. Jet's not sure what's next or if their friendships will even survive. One final hunt remains. And so these guys have been on, there's four main characters. They've been on a journey together since they were in like the third grade. Now they're in like middle school, and they've been through a lot together, and there's some big changes coming up, and that's what they're working through in this book, along with a hunt to an amazing place where all four of them are hunting. In this book, one of them's hunting a bear, one of them's hunting a deer, one of them's hunting a hog, and one of them's hunting a grouse. So it's a pretty neat story, a little bit different than what I've done in the other books.
11: I guess so. That kept you hopping. That kept your brain hopping, trying to put all that together.
8: It sure did. Yeah, it absolutely was work when I had four different types of animals that were being hunted, and it definitely kept my brain working, making sure I do want to tell a good story, but I also want to be accurate in the things that I say. I'm not necessarily aiming to teach about hunting so much and skills and so forth. That's not what these books are about, but I also don't want to say things that aren't accurate about the way you might hunt a particular species, if that makes sense.
11: They are so well written. I can tell you that from an outdoorsman's perspective and from a grandfather's perspective. They're fabulous books for the kids. Your kid needs these books. Where can we get them, Jimmy?
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24: An investigation is underway following the death of an inmate at the Bibb County Law Enforcement Center. The Bibb County Sheriff's Office says that on Friday morning, 27-year-old Brandon McCoy was found unresponsive in his cell. There's been no word on his cause of death. With holiday season shopping drawing closer, Columbus police are expanding efforts to target retail theft. More from Rebecca Hughes.
25: The Columbus Police Department says its shoplifting initiative has already led to 37 arrests, 63 cleared cases, and dozens of outstanding warrants since launching in June. WTVM reports investigators are using the CPD Property Crimes Unit Facebook page, along with surveillance footage from the retailers and loss prevention teams, to identify theft suspects as stores prepare for heavier holiday traffic. Police say they'll remain focused on repeat offenders and organized theft cases in the weeks ahead. I'm Rebecca Hughes.
24: The Braves are are NL East champions after defeating the Phillies. They next face the Dodgers.
0: We're going to take it down. We're heading out to L.A. and we're going to handle business out there, too.
6: I feel ecstatic. I'm a Braves fan.
2: The team took down the Phillies 6-2 from Atlanta in Game 3 of the wild card round on Thursday. Michael Harris II crushed a three-homer run in the first inning.
7: Obviously had to come through in a situation, runners on early in the game. He got behind in the count, couldn't really find the zone, so just find one pitch to put my best swing on it, and hopefully we got some runs out of it, and we did.
2: The Atlanta Braves are in Los Angeles preparing for Game 1 of the Division Series this afternoon. I'm Liz Kennedy.
24: Georgia continues to see drought conditions this week. The latest update from the U.S. Drought Monitor released on Thursday shows more than 99% of the state is seeing either abnormally dry, moderately dry, or severe drought conditions. I'm Katie Gray.
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1: Several years ago, one of my good game warden friends said, "Hey, Billy, you probably ought to interview this guy." They came across John Vole out in the woods, and he was doing something very unique. He was shooting crows. That's what he does. He doesn't deer hunt. He doesn't quail hunt. He doesn't hunt the magnificent big game that live right outside his front door in Alaska. He comes to Texas in the fall every year and hunts crows. And I had a great conversation with him then, and I'm looking forward to another one now. Hey, welcome back to the show, Dr. Crow Vork.

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1: All the tanks would freeze up, or the cattle couldn't get water. 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
0: Yes, it would be. That'd be very rough. So you and your wife have an agreement. We're up against it.
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8: Opportune nutritional time, which also means tall grass, tall weeds that they can hide in. When you go through a situation such as we've had, a severe drought, there was no ground vegetation, the fawns that were born were not in a healthy condition to begin with, the mama couldn't hardly take care of them. There was no vegetation on the ground at all for them to hide behind or in, so the predators could see them a whole lot easier, and as a result, we had a very, very low fawn population across the state as a whole, but it had to do, too, with the predators as well, because those little fawns didn't stand a chance. Nutritionally, they were stressed, but, spatially, too, they were stressed because they could be seen so much easier.
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9: 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Hey, a couple of really important dates for you to get on the calendar for 2027. 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This is the daddy. This is the big one. It's one of the most important conservation events to wildlife, wild places, the preservation of what we do, the future of what we do that takes place on planet Earth. The DSC Convention and Sporting Expo 2027. It's coming up January 7th through the 10th at the Georgia World Congress Center in Atlanta, Georgia. 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And then, of course, next summer, yep, we're going to do it again, the 2027 DSC Summer Expo and Foundation Gala at the Gaylord Texan Resort and Convention Center in Grapevine, Texas. July 15th through the 18th, I'll see you at both events.

0: got that right. Time's a ticking. Justin Moore. What is it? October 3rd, the 11th day of fall. Time definitely is ticking back. And for that band, too, Justin Moore, he consistently likes to play around 60 to 70 shows a year. And when it comes to his pre-show activities, he sometimes, the first time he sees his band on show days is right before they all get together and appear on stage together. I'm Gary Walker. It's October Country Music Month. You know that, right? Every hour today, maybe you don't know, I've got more with Patsy Cline every hour. And also hang on for Luke Combs on Real Country.
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0: You know what I'm thinking? I'm thinking that song is about his lovely bride, Nicole. They celebrated their 6th wedding anniversary August 1st. Beautiful, crazy. He got a Grammy Award nomination for that one. I'm Gary. I've got more real country on the way. Lainey Wilson, Mr. Nice Guy. Hang on for Steve Warner.
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0: King George on Real Country, and you need to write this down. 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The same old isn't all that bad. I hear people who stick to a consistent daily routine. 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Oh, yeah. I got no pain for you. I've got more Real Country on the way. 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

0: October Country Music Month. Every hour today, we're going to play more Patsy Cline, Leave It On Your Mind. She recorded that November 1962 during her very last recording session at Bradley Film and Recording Studio in Nashville. She released it. It was released just days before we lost her in that plane crash. March 5th, 1963. It is a major posthumous, did I say the right hit? Posthumous hit. On the country chart, still sounds good today. It's real country. I got more coming up. Josh Turner on the way in Conway 20.
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8: After a severe thunderstorm, we are there. 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In snow or ice, we are there. 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
6: 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Kicking off another Dogs game day. Here's your hosts, David Johnston and Georgia Hall of Famer Kevin Butler.
7: And we are here in Athens on what has become a little bit of a rainy morning at the Tate Student Center Plaza, along with the Hall of Famer Kevin Butler. I'm David Johnston. Homecoming here as the Dogs get set to take on the Vanderbilt Commodores for today's 12:45 kickoff. KB, great to see you.
9: Of course, too.
7: We'll be talking about the weather a lot here, how that's going to affect the offense, the defense, and, of course, your specialty. The specialty.
9: Yeah, absolutely. We got a little bit of mist coming down right now, but it looks like it's coming and going, and not too much has really been predicted for today, but certainly as the day gets longer tonight and tomorrow is going to be a washout from what we hear, so we'll see what happens. But, yeah, you know, this field's going to be in perfect condition, so I don't think any kind of field condition is going to change. But, you know, when you get wet, it gets a little slippery out there, and balls seem to fall out of people's hands here and there.
7: Yep.
9: A couple of missed catches here and there. But it's one thing that Georgia's done a pretty good job of this year is protecting the ball. Twice last week against Oklahoma, we put it on the ground, put it in the air one time. And that's something that you just can't do today. You know, we're playing a Vanderbilt team that lives off of opportunity. So they're going to look for opportunities like that. Last week they had a punt block. They went for a fake. So they're doing everything they can to create opportunities, and we don't want to give them any more today because of the weather. And I think that's probably been made pretty clear because it's something that we've been kind of keeping tabs on all week long. So you never know. We might get some. We might not. But I think you have to be ready for it mentally as a player.
7: Interesting, too, we're coming off a game, a great win over Oklahoma, an iconic play with Chris Cole, scoop and score. They're probably coming off a game a couple of weeks ago,
9: yeah,
7: where maybe the biggest unlikely win they've ever had.
9: Yeah, I mean,
7: huge plays already.
9: Well, that was still, just like you said, you won't see that kind of ending to a game much. You never have,
7: no.
9: And you probably never will again. But, you know, again, taking opportunities and making the best of them, that's something that Vanderbilt has done. They've done it against Georgia in the past. My junior year, we barely beat them, and that was something that we were fighting up there, and they weren't a team that you were really threatened with that year, but they can do it just like any other SEC team. On any given Saturday in the SEC, if you're not on top of your game, You probably are going to have a battle on hands, and we don't need that today.
7: You mentioned your senior year. The following year, when you were with the Bears, these two teams tied.
9: Yeah.
7: So it's one of those things. I guess the players know.
9: I'm so glad I got out of here before that happened. Let me tell you what. Yeah,
7: it was tied twice that year, and in the bowl game too. But
9: well, it did. You know, Terry Hogue made an unbelievable play at the end of the game to knock down a ball that saved us up there my junior year, and that was just something that. You know, you always were aware of. It's like going up to Kentucky, playing at night up there. They're tough, you know. But you've got different challenges with different teams, and this team is looking for opportunities to be given to them by the University of Georgia, and that's something that we just can't do today.
7: Well, the Oklahoma Sooners had never come to Athens before, and they probably were wishing they hadn't. And what Georgia did to John Mateer, their quarterback, making him look like a freshman starting his first game, that first half for them. But what a performance.
9: Yeah, it really was a great performance by the defense. And they've got another challenge today and a great quarterback. Top guy coming out last year, Jarrett Curtis, who committed to Georgia for a while. And then at the end, flipped back over to his home school right there in his backyard in Nashville, and he stuck with Vanderbilt. Big, strong quarterback, throws the ball exceptionally well. He can run the ball. He's just a big individual for a quarterback, and got a lot of learning to do, but he's going to come out here and give it his best shot. I'm sure he's got a lot of pride, just like all these kids do, and when he comes out here, he wants to show the fans at Georgia and the teammates that he thought he was going to have what kind of player he can be and what kind of player he is.
7: Well, the availability report, I got to get it out of my head. It's not the injury report.
9: Yeah.
7: It's who's available.
9: It's a scam.
7: And he's been listed as questionable.
9: Yeah. I mean, you know, whatever. You know, Kirby, I think this week pretty much summed up the injury report and said, you know, I look at what y'all print to see who's going to be playing on the other team. So, as I heard, Wednesday, 8:10. That's when it comes out.
7: Yeah,
9: so, every guy wants to play. You don't go through all this work in the off season, your hard training camp to get in here and to sit around and protect yourself. If you can go, you're out there playing in the SEC. And if you're not, I think it says a lot to your teammates, and it says a lot to the people that count on you. You know, you're not there. Can we count on you? You need to be counted on. You're great players. You need them out there. We need Nate Frazier to be out there. He's a great player. But, you know, next guy up, and we've got some great running backs there. So that's, hopefully we can see those guys play today. But for both teams, when you're not out there, it certainly affects your team.
7: So did Walter Payton ever get nicked up and the fans would say, well, we need to hold him out this game
9: No.
7: and he's 100% and get him ready for the next game?
9: Absolutely not. No, I think Walter only came off the field one time in his career, and that was probably his first or second year.
7: Yeah.
9: He had done something to an ankle. And what they said is he pushed the trainers away when they tried to help him off the field. So he went off the field, and through his career, he never did that again.
7: Yeah, and that's why he's one of the all-time greats.
9: No doubt about it, you know. And, compare him to, like, Herschel Walker and what Herschel did. You never really saw – I mean, I saw Herschel play with the, separated shoulder. I seen him play with a broke wrist. Nothing really kept him off. But I think that's just the mental – attitude that players have, and it's not something that they develop when they get an injury. They've had that in their mind, and that's just how they perform the whole time.
7: So Alabama is next week, and I'm not asking about Alabama, but when you hear people say, oh, well, this is a trap game or a look-ahead game, do you, as a former player, think that that could potentially be, for some teams, a situation like that? And then does Georgia differ because of Kirby and his mentality?
9: No, I think you have to try to get better each week. I mean, you know, and I can speak from a kicking standpoint. I never wanted to come out here and say, oh, this is a game, you just got to go through the motions, because all of a sudden you push a field goal, you hook one, and you come off a bad performance in a game like this, and you've got to get ready to go to Alabama. You need that confidence. You need those reps, and you need to be successful on those, and that's what builds confidence. The worst thing you can do is come out here and have a bad game today, magnify some problems, some issues, turnovers, penalties. You don't want to have that. You want to be, you know, hitting stride. You want to be confident, effective, as we say, and you just can't turn it on and off. So you got to be efficient today. You got to go out there and play clean.
7: That's a good point. The switch needs to be on.
9: The switch should be on.
7: Yeah.
9: You know, it was on last week.
7: Can't just
9: go
7: on
9: the week
7: and
9: before.
7: Down.
9: And I think that's something that this team has done different this year compared to games in the past where we were certainly better than the teams we played our first two games, but we didn't let up.
7: Yeah.
9: Each team that got in there went down and scored 70 points, 50. I mean, it was production, and that's what you want. That's what we need today.
7: Yeah. There's a reason Georgia's a big favorite, but you still got to play the game, and then if a turnover here, a turnover there.
9: And that's where that weather comes in.
7: You're absolutely right.
9: Just protect it and do what you've been doing, and that's winning the line of scrimmage.
7: Yep.
9: Vandy comes in here liking to run the ball. I think their average is about a buck 32 on the ground, a little over 300 for total team. So they can move the ball, and they have a quarterback that has the capability to hurt you if you're sitting back just kind of watching him. But I like the pressure that our defense has put on this year. Elijah Griffin up front's moving people around. Horton's up there moving people around. It's just a good group of guys that are complemented by, hey, an unbelievable line of linebackers and then a very, very talented secondary.
7: All season long, you can check out the Georgia football game program by visiting GeorgiaDogs.com. We'd love to hear from you. 888-81-DOGS, 888-813-2947. David Johnston, Kevin Butler, getting ready for homecoming here for the Bulldogs. When we came on the air 10 minutes ago, it was raining pretty hard.
9: Yeah.
7: Now it's not raining, and it may just be one of those kind of days.
9: It cooled it off a little bit.
7: It did.
9: We were out here early
7: better.
9: This morning. It was very muggy. It was a little bit humid early this morning, but a little bit of breeze. Not much breeze at all. If the breeze comes, that should certainly help.
7: And we'll take all the help we can get.
9: That's right. It's homecoming.
7: That's right.
9: Got a lot of beautiful people here. You're welcome.
7: And Hondo. Sorry, Hondo. I couldn't.
9: It just said it's too much of a setup.
7: Exactly.
9: There.
7: Exactly. 888-81-DOGS. 888-813-2947. Here on the Georgia Bulldogs Sports Network.
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9: Absolutely.
7: In Mission Control.
9: Everybody's here today. We're getting ready for our great SEC challenge in the Vanderbilt Commodores.
7: The Vanderbilt Commodores. All right, our Ricky Henderson of the day on the phones at 888-81-DOGS. 888-813-2947, batting leadoff, the one and only Alex Goodrich in Milledgeville on the shores of Lake Sinclair. Alex, welcome to Dog Talk pregame.
16: Oh, hey, Jeff. Hey, David and Kevin.
7: Hey, Alex.
16: Well, I remember that game in 1983 that Terry Hogue in the book of that pass that gave up the win of the Vanderbilt.
7: Yep.
16: And I appreciate you calling me Ricky Henderson.
7: You're welcome. Well, you're batting leadoff.
16: Yep, Ricky Henderson, yeah.
9: Absolutely.
7: Well, thank you, Alex. Great to hear from you, my man. I think I might have thrown him a little bit of a curveball there.
9: Yeah, that's all right. Well, he's reliving the old moments.
7: That's right.
16: I have a question, Kevin.
7: Oh, go ahead, Alex. Sorry.
16: They're going to win Brave of the Dodgers in the National League Division Series that got today at 4 p.m.
9: Well, I hope you're going for the Braves there, Alex. You got 4 o'clock
16: yep,
9: pitch today.
16: Who is it to be announced?
7: All right, Alex. Hey, thank you for the call, buddy. Yeah, the Braves today play around 4 o'clock.
9: Yeah.
7: And great win the other night to see them advance. And we appreciate you, Alex. Thanks so much. 888-81-DOGS, 888-813-2947. If you'd like to give us a call and let us know what you're thinking. Great win over Oklahoma last week. Historic victory and a play for the ages made by Chris Cole, who It looks like he's pretty fast.
9: Yeah, I tell you, I still haven't heard what his speed he got up to. I'm sure they could tell us
7: that.
9: It
7: was like 22.1 or something.
9: Was it really?
7: Yeah, yeah.
9: I mean, he was going. He put a big stride on that. I was counting it. 3 strides per 10 yards. I was looking at it. I mean, he took off, and he really did something. And he almost did it again later in the game with another fumble recovery. So what I like about that is your linebackers, they're around the ball. They're around the play. When somebody's making a tackle, they're still pursuing because you don't know if that ball is going to go on the ground like it did twice last week. Be there, scoop, pick up, score.
7: The when you've got guys that you're trying to deal with on a play that was actually kind of working for Oklahoma, and I think K.J. Bolden might have got out a little bit out of position, but then he gets back, and that's what causes Mateer to suddenly think that he might have to change his mind. Then you've got Chris Cole out there. You've got just speedy linebackers everywhere. And that's the thing. If you do have that, I've heard Kirby say this over the years, if you have speed like we do, even if you are out of position a little bit, you can get right back in position very fast.
9: Absolutely. And, hesitation kills on the other half of that.
7: Yeah.
9: That speed, it comes to you so fast. If you think you're going to throw it, and then all of a sudden you're trying to pull it back in, or you wanting to wait a second and reposition yourself, our guy's speed takes over at that point, and they're already hitting the contact at that point. So it's really fun to watch these guys. The only thing you worry about is over-pursuit. And that's something that, if we go back to the Sugar Bowl last year and watching Ole Miss run around, watching the quarterback run endlessly, and us pursuing but not having the control to make the tackle, it's something that they really have worked on this offseason, and you're seeing sure tackling from our defense this year.
7: It's been very, very impressive so far this season, with one-third of the season already in the books. Great to hear from our man, Diamond Dave Williams.
9: Big Diamond.
7: Thank you, Dave. We appreciate it. 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
7: Just outside of Sanford Stadium, along with our man Brandon, not Jacobs, Brandon Joseph. We got Hondo here to our left. I'm David Johnson, along with the Hall of Famer himself, Kevin Butler. 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I thought of a good one to pass along to Alan Thomas. Remember back in 2007, Georgia scored first, and the Dogs against the Gators stormed the field. Here's a good one. Kirby doesn't have to tell anybody except somebody who purchases the UGA experience.
9: They could run
7: if
9: down
7: the Dogs
9: there.
7: Stormed the field in the middle of the game, you could jump in on that.
9: How about that? I like
7: maybe
9: that.
7: Maybe not.
9: Or just go and, you know, talk everybody into doing it on the sideline.
7: That's true, yeah.
9: Just go, I know Kirby didn't say it, but he really wants us
7: exactly,
9: to do this.
7: Exactly, yeah. Kirby has nothing to do with this. Yeah. But I thought that would be a great experience.
9: Yeah.
7: Just anything like that.
9: I don't know. I don't know if Kirby'd like that, to
7: he
9: be honest
7: not.
9: With you.
7: By the way, let me go ahead and say, since radio doesn't have a sarcasm speaker, that was sarcasm.
9: Yeah, and then that might be that five-step walk you get with Kirby that we talk about.
7: Exactly.
9: It's mentally tough to get the five-step walk.
7: This is true. 888-81-DOGS, 888-813-2947. Back to the phones, our man Carl in Dawson. Carl, you're next up on Dog Talk Pregame.
0: Thank you, fellas. Oh, somebody brought you a biscuit this morning.
7: Well, no.
9: No,
0: I think that's supposed
9: not
0: to
9: at
0: be
9: all.
7: Yeah,
0: I think
7: Brandon's suddenly slinking away behind the stage.
0: Anyway, we got the one quarterback on the tailgate show. I wanted y'all to text him and ask him who's got the best quarterback, Alabama, Mississippi State, or the Georgia Bulldogs. And I hope the weather holds out for you guys. Don't try not to get wet. Go Dogs.
7: Go Dogs. Go Dogs. Thank you, Carl. Boy, Carl. The quarterback playing the SEC this year, and I know we saw Mateer Lassie struggle, but
9: it really
7: we've
9: is.
7: Seen some really good performance.
9: Well, you know what? I think that that's one of the byproducts of the transfer portal. I mean, you can go out and really start to try to place quarterbacks in positions that you know they're going to be successful at. You can go out and maybe talk a quarterback in that you were trying to recruit that didn't come to your school. Maybe you're still recruiting. Who knows? Jarrett Curtis, maybe one day he'll be back at Georgia. I mean,
7: you don't know.
9: You see it. Obviously, he liked that situation at Georgia, but found a probably better situation closer to home, probably more money at the end of the road. But that's
7: you just can't burn any bridges with players.
9: No, I don't think you burn bridges.
7: No, another team.
9: You really can't. You know, just as Kirby says, his coaches, you know, they recruit their roster every day.
7: Yeah.
9: Everybody's trying to look at Georgia's roster and recruit guys that are not starting, even though they're playing a lot. They're given the you know, the old scenario, you come here, you're starting from day one.
7: Sure.
9: And, you know, and that is true to a point, but once you get there, coaches just aren't putting players on the field because they're transfers. You've got to earn your spot out there.
7: And it looks like he got his wish, Jared Curtis. He's going to get to start a game in Sanford Stadium if he
9: absolutely
7: is in the game today.
9: And we'll see if he's happy or sad after with the performance.
7: Yeah, absolutely. Let's jump back to the phones. We got Chris checking in from Augusta. Chris, you're on Dog Talk pregame.
1: Hey, what's up, fellas? Go Dogs. How y'all doing today?
7: Man, we're doing great, Chris. Go Dogs.
1: Yeah. Hey, you know, I'm calling for future stuff. I'm not worried about too many teams, you know, in the SEC or outside the SEC. I think that we've got top to bottom, you know, first string, second string, third string, even down to fourth or fifth string. You know, we got guys that can come in there and play and hang with just about anybody. But the two teams that worry me this year are Florida and Tennessee. How do you guys feel we stack up against those two teams?
7: Well, Chris, thank you for the call, buddy. We appreciate it. Luckily, if we were to see Tennessee, it would only be in the SEC championship game. But Florida, I mean, I know that's still several weeks away, but they're catching everybody's eye right now.
9: Well, I think they certainly are. They're producing on offense. They've got great players down there like they have, and they've been searching for something to really jump on and a bandwagon to jump on and a team to get behind for many years now. I mean, they have not been producing like the University of Florida has in the past. So you're seeing a lot of enthusiasm down there, and you're seeing a team that's certainly taking that in and trying to make it into something special.
7: Yeah. Buster Faulkner having been here, now the OC there, they absolutely do a lot of things, you know, that Georgia likes to do.
9: Everybody wins right now. If Florida happens to go to Texas in a couple of weeks and upsets Texas there, and Georgia stays undefeated, you will see number one and number two in the Georgia Dome on Halloween Day, and that will be quite the game, as it always is. Yeah. But, you know, when was the last time we really had those two in top 10 position? It's been quite a while.
7: It has, and it's at least right now setting up that it could be an epic Halloween. The Georgia Bulldogs Football Radio Network is brought to you by Georgia Power. We'll jump back to the phones on the other side. 888-81-DOGS, 888-813-2947, here on the Georgia Bulldogs Sports Network.
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12: With your Saturday weekend Lake Hartsville weather forecast, the first weekend in this new month of October. Today we've got a chance of showers at a high 82, overnight low 67. Sunday chance of showers 78, overnight 66. By Monday chance of rain with a high 79. Make it a super weekend.
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7: 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I'm David Johnston, along with the Hall of Famer, the one and only Kevin Butler. We got a full bank of calls. You want to jump back?
9: Let's jump into them.
7: On here at the Skanna Energy stage.
9: Absolutely.
7: And next up, we have JT in Royston, and I'm hoping this is the dog father. JT, welcome to Dog Talk pregame.
4: David, appreciate it, my man. Kevin, great to hear you guys, as always, ready to head to Athens and have a great day between the hedges, fellas. How are you this morning?
7: We are doing great, my man.
4: Seen a lot of people talking about the rain, I tell you what, but you only get a couple of chances to take in home games this year, so me and the Mizzes, we're on the way, about 30 minutes out, ready to do it, and ready to see a Georgia victory. What do you say, guys?
7: Thank you, dog father. We appreciate it.
9: Absolutely.
7: Yes,
9: no rain right now. Everything's looking good. It's cooled off a little bit. It's going to be a beautiful day. We're not going to get rain till late in the evening. I'm predicting that right now.
7: Let's keep it that way.
9: Have to.
7: For
9: and if
7: sure.
9: It rains, it's okay.
7: Hey, did we have a couple of upsets last night? Do we want to jump on?
9: We would. The Modelo scoreboard? Like to try the Modelo scoreboard update time now. Right now, it says, brought to you by Modelo, the official import beer of your Georgia Bulldogs. Grab a refreshing Modelo Especial. Brewed for full-time Bulldog fans for 21 and up only. Please drink responsibly. And there was something that was responsible last night that didn't really work out good for West Virginia. Virginia Tech.
7: Yeah, Virginia Tech, I was going to mention. So it comes down to special teams.
9: Yeah, again, little 36-yard field goal. And the kicker thought he made it. A lot of people thought he made it. The only guy that didn't think he made it was the guy that called it no good under the right upright.
7: Yeah.
9: So that was a tough loss for them. You saw James Franklin really drop his head. He's trying to start something new there, but, that didn't happen. But, who really played good last night was Northwestern.
7: Yeah, Northwestern. How about that?
9: And they just
7: spanking Penn State.
9: They just beat up on Penn State. And that was, that's something that you just don't realize is happening until you see it. What a beautiful new stadium they have.
7: It looks awesome.
9: 800 and
7: you know that area well there too, so it looks like it's
9: great. Their athletic facility actually sits on Lake Michigan. And you know, it's unbelievable how much support that they have really gained through this, all the NIL, and they're able to do stuff like they're doing right there. But fabulous time right now.
7: 34-13 win over Penn State. And as we mentioned, Pitt won at Virginia Tech.
9: And Pitt's starting to, you know, they were talking after that. Everybody better realize that they're that good. And, you know, Narduzzi, the head coach, is talking about it. I don't think he remembered how they won the game. They would have lost the game on a 36-yard field goal, and he came in there talking about, we're one of the best, people better wake up and start voting us in the top 25.
7: Yeah, exactly.
9: I mean, I know you have to get out there and do it, but that's what he was saying after it, and it kind of blows my mind that you should just be happy you won because you got a gift right there.
7: Exactly.
9: You got a gift right there. So we got some big games today. Obviously, Vandy at Georgia here at 12:45. Memphis is at Charlotte. Notre Dame travels to North Carolina. Alabama is got a trap game, as we always talk
7: about.
9: Down at Mississippi State, what we all know is a tough place to play. Boston College at SMU. We got West Virginia and Iowa State. And the big game of the day, Ohio State is visiting Iowa, and that will be one heck of a ball game. A lot of people think Iowa can upset Ohio State.
7: Absolutely.
9: I do not believe that will happen. I think Ohio State will roll.
7: They are a big two-touchdown favorite. Hey, Kevin, let's jump back to the phones. And we've got Emmett calling us from Madison. Hello, Emmett.
6: Hello. How awesome is Talon Taylor?
7: He's very awesome. Would you agree?
6: Yes, sir.
7: And you know what? He's only going to get awesomer.
9: Awesomer.
7: Awesomer. More awesome.
6: Yeah.
7: All right. Can we get a Go Dogs from you?
9: I guess not.
7: All right. Thank you, Emmett. We appreciate it.
9: All right, Emmett.
7: I'll do it for you. Go Dogs.
9: Good job, Emmett.
7: That's right. Yeah, Talon Taylor, I tell you. You know, Kirby and the receivers room and all this stuff before the year, and we're seeing some of these young guys.
9: Yeah.
7: Taylor has a year under his belt. coming back for a second year, the freshman Craig Dandridge, not to mention some of the others that we have seen so far this year. And guys picking up for other guys, not having had Isaiah Canyon for the last couple of games. And we're seeing this receiver room, I think, being maybe a little bit better than they were getting credit for before the year started.
9: We really are seeing guys develop, as you just said, and that's something that we just have not seen on a consistent basis.
7: Yeah.
9: You know, we've had guys, and then we've had some injuries come back and forth, but I think the confidence right now that Gunner has in his receivers offer him the opportunity to go to any of these guys.
7: Sure.
9: He's not favoring one guy over the other. He's using it to his advantage. He's reading, taking the reads, going from first, second to third, and finding that open receiver. He's done an unbelievable job of it this past year. Up to this game, you know, one was tipped, got intercepted against Oklahoma. But that was just something that all of a sudden, you know, he gathers himself, and then he's back just producing right now, just playing at a very, very high level. And I think it's because, just as you said, Dave, he's got receivers that are actually catching the ball and making plays, yards after the catch and all that stuff, and they're all having a good time.
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0: It's time for the first word. Bulldogs head coach Kirby Spartan. Kirby, a tough physical football game on the docket for us here today.
1: Absolutely. It's going to be that way. It's one of those SEC gauntlets and one of the many we got to play. And each time you go out on that field to play an SEC team, you've got to be prepared and ready to go.
0: And Vanderbilt is a very good football team here, Kirby, in all three phases.
1: Yeah, they're well coached. They understand they play disciplined football, one of the least penalized teams in the conference year in and year out. And they've started to create a little bit of identity for themselves the last couple years.
0: Yeah, Clark Lee has really done a good job building this program from the ground up.
1: He has. It's a credit to him, the university, and their recruiting staff. They've been able to not be competitive in the SEC, be close to the top.
0: Couple of keys for a win here today.
1: Dogs don't be the dogs, man. Don't give them anything easy or cheap or turnovers. Keep hounding the other team and attacking the ball and trying to get the ball off them.
0: How about a message for our fans here this afternoon?
1: Biggest message is be loud. It has to be a road environment for them in order to help us. And, you know, they just played on the road against Auburn, so we needed to be tougher than that.
0: All right, Kirby, good luck. Let's get a W, make it 5-0.
1: Thanks. Go Dawgs.
0: All right, let's send it back to DJ and KB.
7: All right, thank you, JD. We appreciate that. 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
7: 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Did we just see Alan Thomas a second ago?
17: He did. He came. He flew
7: and
17: in.
7: Boom, and gone.
17: Yeah, I just saw the helicopter take off from back
7: there.
17: Right. So
7: that's right. It was great seeing him. All right, KB, we'll have our six-pack coming up in the last segment before we turn it over to the fellas with the tailgate show.
17: So
7: let's get our final phone call.
17: Let's
7: of
17: hear it.
7: The
17: Who
7: morning,
17: is it?
7: And we're going to check in with Will in Canton. 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
17: There you go. I like that. Stay focused on the task closest to the hand.
7: That's right.
17: And that's what it is.
7: That's right. You must do the duty that lies nearest.
17: Yeah, because it's something that, you know, this is a team that is a smart team. They play very calculated offense and defense, and that's something that you just can't play into it. You don't want to give them extra opportunities. This is homecoming. This is a big game. That's motivation for any team that comes in when you're the homecoming opponent. You kind of take that like a slap in the face. It used to be, well, that's the one we'll win easily. And when teams hear that, boy, they want to fight. So it's a lot of pageantry today. Got some dear friends, Amy and Hal Hobgood. Their son Jack is on the court going for the king. We're excited to go and cheer him. They all get to walk in with the dog walk. All the kings and queens that are being voted on to be crowned here at halftime. So we're here cheering Jack on, and good luck to them, and good luck to everybody out there. It's a really fun day.
7: I just got a really good text from Seth McGill. His son, Nolan, you may remember him. He was the young man that refused to sing Rocky Top in his class.
17: Yes, yes. I like that.
7: Yes. He was actually, he came to a baseball game this spring, and, uh-huh. and he sat in with me and JD for an inning. Well, his dad Seth just texted me and said that they're here. Nolan is here, and they are here for the game today. And he still refuses to sing Rocky Top.
17: Good. You should never sing Rocky Top at all. It's a horrible song, sung by a bunch of hillbillies.
7: Absolutely love it. That is great, great stuff. We do appreciate that. Great to hear from you, Seth. And Nolan, you are the man. You are the man. That was great, great
17: That was
7: stuff.
17: Beautiful, man, because he just had that look on his face like,
7: No,
17: I'm not doing it.
7: I'm not doing it.
17: You could put a little bag of cash in front of me. I'm not doing it. Some things are just not worth money.
2: That's right. That's right. Well, before we go to the break, and this could be one of your keys, part of the six pack,
17: yeah.
2: But and this is more maybe for the kickers, the punters, the snappers, the holders, the weather. And we talked about it a little bit.
17: Yeah.
2: Was this the kind of week where you might have, where the dogs, I don't know, practice with a wet ball just to be
17: certainly safe,
2: or just to make sure they kind of know what's going to happen if that's the weather?
17: Absolutely. No, you get out there and practice. They can just dip the ball in a bucket. They can spray it down. They can really kind of spray some water in your face when you're out there trying to snap and hold, just to get you used to concentrating. I mean, you got to stay focused no matter what the weather's imposing on you that day. So in those kind of situations, you got 1.2, 1.3 second to get a snap, get that ball down, the kicker kick it. That's something that they go over every day. Anytime you can kind of make it more real.
2: Yeah.
17: That's what you're trying to do there. Receivers, quarterbacks, everybody does the same way.
2: Well, and you're right. I was just about to say, and for the quarterbacks, too. I mean, that's a huge
17: thing. Oh, yeah. It's a huge thing. And, you know, we've got great, as we always call them, ball boys on the sideline.
2: Yeah.
17: But they're very important. These guys do protect the ball. Sometimes they have, protective bags that they put them in to keep them dry, keep them warmer. I mean, I dealt with a lot up in Chicago when the balls would just get so cold, and then they would shrink at that point. And the problem with that is, you know, kicking is all about physics. The more surface of your foot put on the more surface of a ball, the farther it'll go. But when those balls start to get littler, you lose some of that distance. That's not going to be happening here today, but certainly slick footballs can cause big, bad problems.
2: And attention to detail. I'm sure Clark Lee of Andy's the same way, but Kirby is the master of that. So that kind of stuff will not be overlooked.
17: It's attention to detail. Attention to detail. And you hear it a lot, but the best organizations do it all. Every situation, they go over every possible situation that can happen in a game, and certainly weather is one of those things that they focus on also.
2: And be sure to stay connected this season through our new and improved smartphone app. Access is easy. 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
7: David Johnston and the one and only, the Hall of Famer, Kevin Butler here on the Scana Energy stage. It's homecoming. The Dogs getting set to take on the Vanderbilt Commodores at 12:45, just over 3 hours away. And as we wrap up our portion of the show, Kevin, it's that time. I know you love our keys to the game. Our six-pack.
8: I do. I think the first key to the game is making a good recruiting statement. And what that means is get to the quarterback and let him know that he chose the wrong way to go through college. That's right. We can put him on his back today. That's going to be a key. We need to slow Jarrett Curtis down. He's definitely the key to the movement on their offense. So a lot of pressure. My first one is pressure on the quarterback.
7: Pressure on the quarterback, which sounds, is it, Georgia makes it look easy sometimes, but is it easier said than done? Especially when teams are prepared to not let the Dogs put the pressure on the quarterback.
8: Yeah, I think they do. I mean, you know, they've got to build a nice offensive line around them, and that's the one thing you do when you get a great quarterback like that. You need to protect him. Our goal today is to get to him, keep him off balance, and just not let him get comfortable.
7: I think that's a great word to use. Don't let him get comfortable.
8: Absolutely.
7: And that's certainly the thing. I like my first key is maintain the intensity. Incredible first half that Georgia played against Oklahoma. I think Kirby, I mean, he even said it wasn't crazy about how things started out in the second half. And again, things that are easier said than done, but maintain the intensity.
8: Yeah, I like that. My second one is getting back to the trenches. It's about winning those trenches, winning the offensive line, winning the defensive line. We've done it each game we've been in. We need to do it today. And just like you said, do it first quarter, second quarter. The third quarter is going to be really focused on today. Need to see those lines dominate.
7: That kind of you kind of stole mine a little bit.
8: Okay, well you can.
7: I know you're going to laugh. I've been sitting here digging in my bag. I wrote down words.
8: I like that
7: for this segment.
8: Let me hear it. What words?
7: The words
8: what
7: I wrote down.
8: What's your second key?
7: Play physical and play fast.
8: Uh huh. I like that.
7: So kind of tying into what you were saying.
8: No doubt about it. You know, if you're gonna go out there, you got to be physical. If you're going to win those line of scrimmages, you got to be physical. So that's exactly right. My third one is, hey, my key is for the crowd. You heard Kirby talk about it. They were in Auburn last week. Auburn is to get excited. That's a loud, tough place to play. We need to show them that it's tougher to play between the hedges. We need that crowd today. You're not going to be sweating crazy hot today. It feels good. It's not going to be raining until later on tonight. We need that crowd to show up

0: third key, very important.
1: All right, and finally for me, play sound. And what I mean by that is do what you do, dictate the game, don't let them dictate the game. If Georgia plays sound, if the Bulldogs don't turn the ball over, if they're good on offense, good on defense, good on special teams, Georgia will win the game.
0: Yeah.
1: And be sound.
0: Yeah, you have to. I think that's something that, we talk about always. This is how we play. We talk about efficient. We talk about effective. We talk about physical. We talk about fast. I mean, all of these things are describing what this team is built on, and you like to see it come together. And today's going to be that opportunity. So I think Georgia's going to do very well like they have been. I don't think they're going to let up. My score prediction, do you want it?
1: Of course.
0: Georgia, 38. Vandy, 9.
1: 38-9. You like, so does JD, y'all like predicting scores that could potentially be like a scoregami, one that's never happened. Maybe we have had a 38-9, but I always like the scores. You could have said 7, or you could have said 10.
0: No, you gotta throw a little wrinkle in there somewhere. Yeah. And people that don't listen to us a lot will actually think that we know what we're talking about. But if they listen all the time, they know we don't have a clue.
1: It's like they're guessing just like the rest
0: of us. Absolutely.
1: All right, but I'm going to change mine.
0: All right, let me hear yours.
1: So I had 40-14, which I might have had earlier this year, too.
0: That's all right.
1: I don't even have scoregami in my predictions, but I'm going to change it.
0: Change it.
1: 40-15.
0: 40-15. I like
1: that. How about that? So there's that weird score.
0: Yeah, and 15 is a weird score. But, when you're trying to do things, you see teams get down. If they're down behind, they go ahead. Let's go for two. Not that it's going to make a difference in the game, but it gives them an opportunity to try one of those two-point conversions that later in the season might mean the difference between a win and a loss for them. So,
1: exactly.
0: 15 is not a bad one. I like that.
1: You know, when 28-0 last week became 28-6, I think they went for two. And I guess they all have the chart, right?
0: Yeah. So, and, I think at that point it was just what we were just talking about.
1: Yeah.
0: Just trying to get as many points you can.
1: Yeah.
0: Trying to get something. Your extra point's probably going to be made. Let's go ahead and learn from this. Let's try to get better.
1: Well, that's what I was going to ask you. Is there a situation, not that Brent Venables would have admitted it, deep down, they knew they weren't going to win.
0: Yeah.
1: But you try something just that you got out there.
0: Hey, if you're wanting to win, 8 points are better than 6.
1: That's true. I'll see you after the game, Kevin.
0: You got it, man. Go Dogs.
1: We got everybody standing by here. So thanks for joining us. Be right back. Turning it over to the game here on the Georgia Bulldogs Sports Network.
0: Go Dogs.
1: Go Dogs.
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13: Mateer gonna fake and roll left. Being chased, he dropped the ball. It comes out of his hands. Georgia's got it on the run. It's Chris Cole at the 50, the 45, the 40. Chris Cole 30, 25, 20, 15, 10, 5. Touchdown, Georgia.
14: To a whopping 41-13 triumph over Oklahoma last week. Today, our second-ranked Bulldogs return to the friendly confines of Sanford Stadium for our third of nine consecutive SEC challenges as 3-1 Vanderbilt comes a call into the Classic City. Good morning, Bulldog Nation. We have cloudy skies. The rain was here about an hour ago for a short period, but so far in the forecast, we think it'll hold off today as we prepare for the Commodores and their superstar-in-waiting quarterback, Jared Curtis. Please welcome into your listening space the new voice of Georgia football, Jeff Dantzler, our fresh-faced new color analyst, John Stinchcomb. Plus, did you like that?
15: I love face.
14: I thought you would like that. That's why I wrote that just for you. Yeah. Plus, two well-known voices of the Napa Tailgate Show, 2005 SEC Championship Game MVP DJ Shockley, and the man who invented this program more than 50 years ago, Lauren Smith. Good morning, men.
15: Unbelievable.
14: The first ever visit to Athens by the Sooners went better than expected with Georgia smoking Oklahoma by four TDs. And now, with arguably our biggest rival of the new millennium, Alabama, just a week away, it is incumbent on Kirby Smart and his players to keep their focus on today's rising contender in the SEC, Vanderbilt, J.D.
16: The fact that you even mentioned who Georgia plays next week is going to get you to run some gassers, Hondo, like those guys that drop passes in practice there. All the focus is on Vanderbilt. They went 10-2 last season, and here's the bottom line. You play in this league right now, you know it is going to be a challenge. I go back to a tie in 85, losses in 91 and 94, Kirby's first year and a couple of others. I have fulfilled my quota of lifetime losses to Vanderbilt there. In fact, Kevin and I were driving back in 2013 after we lost up there, and Kevin said, J.D., you were just sitting over there mumbling, we just lost to Vanderbilt. Well, the bottom line with this is Vanderbilt can come in here and really throw a wrench into Georgia's championship plans. Kirby has done such a phenomenal job in every aspect, and that has included, as we say, playing to that standard and having all the respect for the opponent. Not getting too high, not getting too low. The tempo for practice this week, the exact same as it was last week, and it will be for every week moving forward. But you got to be ready. Anybody in this league can get you at any time.
17: As the schedule changes, what you notice is that it becomes more and more like an NFL calendar where you say there's no easy week. You can't let up with a nine-game slate of SEC competition. Anytime a team comes to town, you got to be prepared. I think the beauty of Georgia and what Coach Smart preaches to his guys is that the standard is the standard. And it doesn't matter who you're playing each week. It's about us. We got to get better. We've got to execute what we're doing. And we've been here before. I don't know that I could pull out the 1985 season and 91 and 94 like
15: no
17: Dantzler.
15: Chance.
17: Unreal.
15: No chance.
17: But you look
14: we remember it well. I'll tell you a story about 94 when we're off the air.
17: Fantastic. Yeah, see, we're with a couple of encyclopedias between, and not to mention, sitting next to the founder, Lorne, who knew?
14: The creator of
17: the
14: show.
17: Come on. Yeah. So, we've been here before, and you recognize what's ahead, and for fans, you know, you're looking at the four following weeks and the competition, but for the players, it's what do I have to do this week? What do I need to do today to be successful? And I think that's the beauty of what Coach Smart preaches to the guys is the focus that it takes on our standard and playing to the Georgia way.
18: Well, he certainly, Kirby, he certainly coaches them hard. He works as hard as any coach could possibly do. I don't know about other coaches. I don't go to other practices, but I just watch him work. He doesn't miss a thing, and he really – pounds hard. But I had an interesting experience. My son, Kent, married to an Oklahoma family. Although his wife went to Texas, the rest of the family are Oklahoma advocates. And they were really put out with the team's performance Saturday. And guess what they don't like? The offensive coordinator, who they don't like. Offensive coordinator. They were calling for a change over cocktails at my house after the game.
7: Yeah, I think J.D. mentioned it, man. This is a team that's coming here that last year won 10 games. And Clark Lea has established himself and established his team and that organization as a team that's going to fight. Their culture is similar to what Kirby stands for, a guy who every single week, regardless who you're playing, you got to bring your best. And Stinch talked about it. The standard is the standard. And that's what Kirby preaches every single week. And if you allow yourself at all to think about something else, you're going to get smoked by him or somebody in that staff. Because guess what? They're making sure that you're focused on this week and this week only, because that's the game plan. And if you don't, guess what? You're going to be playing on the field, and you want to have an opportunity to play in the big game next week. So it's all about the here and now for this program and what Coach Smart's doing. So I don't think the standard will change today at all, regardless of what's happening in the future. And, Hondo, you'll be actually proud of Stinch and I. You know, we got a somewhat big game coming up on Monday Night Football, and we were very cordial when we first walked up. So
19: shook hands today, and everything.
7: Today is all about the dog, so yeah, we're gonna be good.
14: Isn't it 24 hours before that you'll stop speaking to one another?
19: And I dare him to send me a text.
14: Big game Monday night. The 25th year anniversary of Katrina?
7: 20th anniversary.
14: Yeah. And you were in New Orleans then, of course, playing.
19: Absolutely. Part of that dome. It was.
7: I was there that Monday night, too. That was my first Monday night game ever with the Falcons, and that was not fun. It's not fun at all.
19: It was great. I don't know what you're talking about. Fantastic memory.
14: Okay. Everybody's giving each other shudders in different ways. I made J.D. shudder. What was the guy's name? Jermaine Johnson? Was that the guy who ran for about $1.70 against us in 94, J.D.? Ooh.
16: Yes, he was a tailback from Carrollton. Their quarterback, Ronnie Gordon, was from Albany. They ran for over 400 yards against us and beat us 43-30 on homecoming. That was a not good day for Georgia football. That's why when you look at making it to the mountaintop, you think about, as the great American dream Dusty Rhodes would say, hard times, daddy. You think about days like that when a championship seemed but a distant dream, and that's where you just savor and appreciate so much of what Kirby's done here, because every program's gone through those tough times, and it really makes you appreciate being at the top of the mountain, which Georgia is right now. But what's Coach say? Humility is just a week away.
14: Yeah, a little bit of drizzle coming down here outside the UGA bookstore and our Scana stage. We spent the first month of this season, and rightly so, qualifying every Bulldogs success with lines that would have felt right at home coming out of Seinfeld, right? We'd sit there and say, Georgia leads the nation in scoring, .. considering the weak opposition we faced it, right? Gunnar Stockton has been practically flawless, .. considering the weak level of competition and opposition. Well, call the scriptwriter Stinch, because after last week's pounding of Oklahoma, we don't need no stinking qualifiers for the Bulldogs' displays of prowess any longer.
19: Yeah, no asterisk needed with this team. You look at it, and when Oklahoma came to town, you're talking about the dangers of the offense, and this Oklahoma defense is one of the best we're going to face, and you score almost half a hundred on them. So impressive showing, and Georgia has done what they've needed to do week in and week out this entire season. Today's that next opportunity against Vandy, a team that, you know, like Shock was saying, comes in with a lot of pride. They had to battle back in a lot of games and fight for every inch of it against that NC State, that last play, which was remarkable in and of itself. But
16: yeah,
19: I mean, unreal. But you look at where Georgia's at and the ask of them this season, and they've passed the test. You can only play the teams that are on your schedule, and for these first 4 weeks, boy, they passed the test with flying colors.
7: That's the thing I wonder. It's hit it right on the head. The same thing I was thinking. I mean, what are you supposed to do? That's who they put on your schedule. That's who you show up to play. And you play the best of your ability. The other team has to go out and do their job. And if you're more superior, then you just are. And I think they've done a good job of handling those moments game in and game out, and been really good at –
20: how they go about their business. So, yeah, give the Dogs a lot of credit for showing up and playing the teams on their schedule, but also dominating them in the fashion that they're supposed to when you prepare the way you do. So when they're there, you line up and you go play ball. There's other teams' opportunity to go stop you, and if they can't, then that's on them.
18: Well, I was really excited to see the big plays on defense. We haven't seen quite that many recently. And can you imagine the sheer joy a player has to have? I don't think you had it since you were an interior lineman, John. But Shock had that opportunity to take the ball in your hands, and you see that open field, nothing but grass. What's that like,
20: Shock? It's a beautiful feeling.
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23: My old Rochelle neighbor.
18: Yes.
23: Jack and Dina. All right, very good. We'll return with J.D., Lauren, Shock, and Stinch in a couple of minutes to discuss the surprising Commodores, who ain't your daddy's Vandy, that's for sure. 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
23: Number 2, Georgia. SEC battle with Vanderbilt. 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
23: 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Got a good idea what Lily Rose is going to pop before 10.
1: What's that?
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23: Oh, that's been her line since she was, well...
19: 21, right?
23: Yes, yep, 21. 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
23: Smith, DJ Shockley, John Stichko, and the new voice of Georgia football, Jeff Dantzler, and your old buddy Hondo on the radio. In a recruiting reversal that stunned Georgia in December, last year's top-rated high school quarterback in the nation, Jared Curtis, left the Dogs at the altar just hours before National Signing Day and decided to remain home in Nashville to play for the Commodores. Jeff, thus far, in limited action, it's easy to see what all the fuss was about with Curtis.
16: Yeah, he's extremely talented. He's a terrific runner. He's got great arm talent and a big-time future. And you can see why Kirby Smart and Georgia and every major program in the country wanted for Jared Curtis to sign with their school. In the end, he wound up signing on with Vanderbilt and has certainly given the Commodores a lift. And he's the centerpiece of a very talented offense, and that includes an outstanding wide receiver and Junior Sherrill, who's averaging just below 100 yards a game. And he's definitely given that program a lift, and it's going to be a great test for Georgia's defense here today.
20: The talent that he possesses is a reason why he was highly recruited. And, you know, I've talked to Coach Bobo about him. I talked to Kirby about him, and they just rave about the arm strength. They rave about his athleticism, too, his ability to be able to make guys miss, but also hard to tackle, especially when he wants to scramble. And he's kind of one of those gunslinger stints that over the years where you're like, all right, I feel like I can fit it into any zone. I can throw it into any area, and he can make any throw. And the one thing about him, he's confident. I had a chance to meet him last year. Obviously, we were going through the process, and a kid truly confident feels like he can come in here and play, and he won't be shying away from this opportunity. And I guarantee you, if he has a chance to make a bunch of plays in this stadium, he's going to look forward to doing that. But yeah, talented kid with the arm, the athleticism, and obviously has the mental capabilities to get it done on this level, and it's a reason why Vandy went to him, and you know why this offense has had some success under his helm.
23: Well, with the top players, and especially quarterbacks, they're going to be recruiting other guys to come. Come play with me. Let's go win a championship together, right? And I would guess for the 7 months leading up to National Signing Day, he was doing that with some of the top recruits in the nation. What's that like for players who, like Heathcliff being rejected by Catherine Earnshaw, were left behind, John?
19: It's tricky is what it is, especially in today's time and age where you can transfer and recognize that he might be a teammate down the road, either here or somewhere else. But you go through the recruiting process and you start building relationships, and I think that matters to guys where you see the same faces, you talk on social media and make those connections. And when things happen in the last minute, you know, there are some hurt feelings, but you also recognize that, you know, those are the decisions that are being made. So I think there's a difference between the team and fans. For us fans, I think there's a little bit of a bitterness, and we want all the players to go out and let him know the missed opportunity that he chose to take. But for the team, they're going to go out there and recognize that it's Vanderbilt. And when you watch film and Shock Dantzler hit it, this guy's impressive. I mean, he throws the long ball relatively effortlessly. He runs really well. He's still a freshman. So there's times where you see him and go, you see that five-star talent, but also the young player that hasn't got it all figured out. So for the fans and the team, you want to welcome him the appropriate way, kind of like we welcomed Oklahoma to Athens for the first time last week.
14: Welcome, welcome, welcome, welcome.
23: That's right. The Doors are coming off a 10-3 season, 1 year after finishing 7-6, including a shocking upset of then-top-ranked Alabama in 2024. So far this season, Vanderbilt has beaten Austin Peay, Delaware, and NC State in that crazy game we were talking about before losing at Auburn 21-15 last Saturday. The Doors are 20-10 over their last 30 outings. Lauren, would you like to take a stab at the last time the Commodores were able to amass 20 wins over a 30 consecutive
20: trivia
18: games?
20: Time.
18: Oh, I'm over here trying to Florida, South Carolina, Kentucky.
23: Well, I'm going to tell you, picks. From the start of the 1948 season through the ninth game of 1950, Vandy went 29-1. Prior to that, you need to go back to 1930. It is a darn near miracle what Clark Lea has pulled off up in Nashville, Lauren.
18: Well, I don't really know him, but he has a good coaching background. And I do know he played at Vandy. Bobby Johnson, I think, might have coached him. But I've heard Bobby talk about him. Unfortunately, Bobby's suffering from dementia now over in Hilton Head. He's in South Carolina, Charleston area. And he really had a high regard for him, and you can tell he's really a big-time competitor. And I think his leadership, which stems from his outstanding play when he was a Commodore himself, I just think he's an outstanding young coach, and he has that commitment. He wants to see Vandy succeed, and so he's working about as hard as a young guy would work in coaching. Challenge in Nashville, but one thing that helps him is that Vanderbilt's got money, so he can compete in the NIL arena,
19: that helps.
18: And that helps a lot.
23: All right, thank you, man. It's been 116 years since Georgia could make this boast. We'll share it with you in less than 10 minutes when DJ and John talk offense. Our second-ranked Dogs are back in the conference against Vanderbilt. Nice to look out here and see Robert Goodwin Bird, who played for us back, an old classmate of mine and a good friend, and married a girl I went to high school with, Nancy LeGravenese Goodwin. And good to see Bird. And the two guys standing next to him, they look like anybody? That's Jeff Pyburn's kids. Those are Jeff Pyburn's kids. All right, very good. We'll come back after after we chat with them. Very good. we'll start trading blood, sweat, and tears. Georgia and Vanderbilt, 1247 Bulldog Sports Network.
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12: Ball on the right hash. Mateer, the senior quarterback, drops. Georgia bringing pressure. He escapes one man, and he can't escape the second. The Dogs get him back on the 37.
23: Hi, everybody. Welcome back to our Napa Tailgate Show. We're outside the UGA bookstore in the Scana stage, and it's great to have you along with us. Good morning from Athens. 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Sophomore talent Taylor is first or second in all important receiving categories in the Georgia receivers room. Shock, that 41-yard catch there was sweet.
20: Yeah, it was. And me and Stitch were actually talking about it, just a kind of a redemption thing for him. Last year had the big drop on the kind of similar play. And then he comes back this year and hits it, does a good job of using his head and leaning on a guy like he's going to the corner and then coming back across. And good thing for Goddard getting that thing off. A split second later, he might not have been able to get it off. But nice job of getting it to him and giving him a chance. But, yeah, Tyler's been good, man. I think we came into this year wondering who was going to be the guy, especially on the perimeter, that was going to emerge as, quote-unquote, maybe the number one guy, or a guy who's going to be able to stretch the field and give you those opportunities. And Tyler's been that guy. You think about the one-handed catch he had last week as well down the left sideline. I mean, he's starting to gain more and more confidence. You hear Coach Smart and Coach Bobo talk about it. He's had a great camp. Heard Gunner say him he had a great camp. So the confidence only continues to grow when you do it under the lights when it really matters the most, and it's a big third down and you need a play. Those are the moments that make a player, and they start to understand, you know what, I can get it done on this level. So you love the fact that Tyler's been that guy so far. You hope he continues to ascend to the level where a lot of people think he is, especially how highly recruited he was, and now he's coming in and he's starting to play at that level, and I'm glad to see he has those opportunities and he's making them when he's getting them.
23: While Gunner may not have had the near-flawless efficiency we saw in the Dogs' first three outings, he still directed an attack that carved up what was heretofore a strong Sooners defense for 34-point shock.
20: Yeah, and that's
23: don't start eating that thing. We're on
20: here. We can do both. No, but I think that's what part of it is, understanding there's going to be some adversity throughout the season, and everybody wants Gunner to go out and complete 85-90% of his passes, but you got to realize these dudes watch film, too. They got some good players on the other side, and they're going to make some plays. They're going to contest some stuff, and that's part of it. But it's about how you go through the process of understanding what went wrong. And I get the chance to sit there, and they go through it on the iPad, and, you know, they look at certain looks and say, all right, we come back to this particular look in this particular situation, then he'll know where to go with the football. Gunner's a smart guy, man, and he wants to take care of the football. He does that. But he's definitely been really good for this offense in the second year as the guy. And this offense is tough, man. They ask a lot out of him at the line of scrimmage. They ask a lot of him in the pass game, pre and post snap. So he has a lot of things on his plate that I think a lot of people don't realize. And the fact that he's playing at this high of a level just speaks to how good he's been.
23: We are Kathy Klatchen about Georgia's offense, brought to you by the Sport Bug Network, bringing real-time play-by-play in Sanford Stadium.
20: That's a new one right there. Kathy Klatchen. I've never
23: heard that. Kathy Klatchen.
20: That's the first one.
23: For sure to use expression.
19: It. Huh? You can use that whenever you want.
23: Yeah. That, feel
19: put
23: free.
19: It in your bag.
20: Nobody's going to – they're going to be like, no, Shock, that's not you.
19: That's not for you.
20: Yeah. Never heard you speak like that.
23: Well, the only reason I brought up the German expression is because – both Vanderbilt and Georgia have German-born players on their teams.
20: Very true. JJ. So,
23: yeah.
20: Talked to him this week.
23: Did you?
20: Yeah.
23: He's doing good
20: in
23: German?
20: He's doing real good.
23: Yeah.
20: Yeah.
23: JJ Hanna.
19: Did you speak to him in German? Any Coffee clutching?
20: I had no chance of that.
23: Coffee clutching.
20: It would not have worked out.
23: You have to get Junkyard Jeff Lewis to do the German for you. Georgia's offensive line has featured the same starting five through the first four games of the season, and that's a welcome sight after last year when the O-line was plagued with injuries. UGA employed a different starting offensive line unit for his first six games. Stench, over the course of the full season, our Dogs started three different right guards, two different left tackles, two different centers, and four different right tackles. No mistaking coincidence with cause, but is there any position group that needs more continuity than the OL when we see we've scored 219 points?
19: Yeah, absolutely. You look at it and you think what a difference a year makes, because last year it was a struggle trying to find the coordination between the bodies. And you look this year, it's still there's relatively a young group, three guys that are either Zakai being a true freshman and then two returning starters from last year that are just in their second season in college. So a lot of good mix of youth in this group, but the efficiency and the efficacy has been on display from the jump. Nice. I'm very nice impressed.
20: Word, nice word.
19: There we go, efficacy. Use that one, too. It's not German.
20: That was a good one.
23: The coffee clutch was efficacy.
19: No, I love it. You got options. You got options.
20: But smart guys.
19: Coach Smart's talking about this group, and he's saying they're physical, they're tough, they're hard-nosed, and that's what's on display every time they take the field. It's the reason why I think the offense has been as successful as it's been. You know, we had some moments against Oklahoma, but that's one of the best defenses in the conference.
23: Yeah.
19: And so we're almost spoiled at this point in a good way, because this offense continues to put up points. It's the run game's been there, play action pass, screens, deep balls. We've got guys like Talon Taylor that have come to the forefront, and you get those opportunities because of the kind of nasty group up front that has gelled together and played really well with this offensive line.
23: All right, thank you, fellas. Great job. 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All right, we'll come back, and we have a great Larry Munson call coming up in the next 10 minutes from the Vanderbilt series. So stay with us. It's the Dogs and the Commodores. 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
27: Here's Gunner going to throw a long bomb deep down the left side. It is hauled in by Talon Taylor. An incredible catch on the 25-yard line with a flag coming down for interference. Unbelievable.
23: Yeah, there's that terrific pass, that 41-yarder from Stockton to Talon Taylor. All right, very good. Great to have you back. The Napa Tailgate Show with Lauren Smith, and we are ready to continue as soon as Lauren finishes chewing on that sandwich. There we go, Lauren. A little memory lane here, sir.
18: Well, I really have always loved Nashville. Some of that's my love of country music. And I think that was the first road trip that I ever went on when Georgia played out of town. Maybe I got to Grant Field a time or two, but I just thought Nashville was just such a exciting, wonderful city. It wasn't big. Big country town type location. And I love going to Printer's Alley, where all the nightclubs were. You go into the Carousel, which is owned by Boots Randolph, and at some point in the evening, he would jump up, grab his saxophone, and play Hackety Sax. Those are several of the memories that I have about Nashville. And then where I first met Larry Munson. Mm-hmm. I had a popular guy in the town who always did a show, a noon show, TV show, and it was really big during the state fair in Nashville. So a lot of people from Athens, or all the opposing team, had someone to get down and enjoy the noon show with Judd Collins, I think was his name. And then Bill Anderson took me backstage at the Opry, started years ago once he got established, and that was always fun. I remember watching the Cincinnati Reds. They all love the Reds. It's only 4 hours away to Cincinnati. Right. And the big red machine.
23: And there was no Atlanta team back then.
18: Right.
23: Right.
18: And they love the Reds. It was really a lot of fun to do things like that. And the Vanderbilt people are all so classy. And then the great, the grand gentleman of all time, Fred Russell, sports editor of the National Banner. He was a big practical joker. And one time, Tennessee and Vandy are playing for the SEC title. The winner won the SEC championship in basketball. And Fred Russell had a big party at his house. So he framed up with a Vanderbilt law student who came in, rang the doorbell. Fred opened the door, and there he stands in his official stripes. I shouldn't have eaten that biscuit. So he said, I didn't know you were having a party. Fred said, oh, come on in. Tried to get him to have something. He said, no, the commission doesn't like for us to have a meal before we work a game. Just set it up beautifully. But he looked over at the bar and said, but I would like one short vodka.
23: Ah, very good.
18: So he had one, then he had two, and on the third one, he's slapping on the back. Said, I think we're going to get them today. Tennessee is good, but I think we are better. So the chancellor, Alexander Hurd, got with the athletic director, Clay Stapleton. He said, this is not good. Anyway, finally Fred told everybody to don't be alarmed. He's just a...
23: It was just a joke. It was a practical joke. Very good.
18: It was really fun.
23: Thank you, Lauren. Now, don't go away. Lauren has more with our Primerica Player of the Week, presented by Primerica, championing middle-income families' financial game plan for a more secure financial future. Lauren?
18: Thank you, Neil. Junior linebacker Chris Cole, a native of Salem, Virginia. He was named the Lott Impact Trophy Player of the Week, as well as the Southeastern Conference Defensive Player of the Week during the 41-13 rout of Oklahoma. He tallied 8 tackles, including a sack, and recovered 2 fumbles, featuring 1 return for an 85-yard score. He helped keep the Sooners scoreless in the first half and to only 65 yards on the ground. The Bulldogs have yet to allow any points in the opening period this season.
23: All right, very good. Thank you, Lauren. And Lauren mentioned Whisperin' Bill Anderson, who was actually the MC the night that my Lily made her Opry debut. So it's very nice. And, of course, I had met Bill through Lauren, and we had a nice conversation about Lauren. Thank you to the UGA Bookstore for outfitting our radio crew today in some awesome shirts. 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Vanderbilt plays the visitor this week to Dooley Field. Number 2, Georgia, hoping to improve to 5-0. We have a great Larry Munson highlight for you coming up in 2 minutes on the Bulldogs Sports Network.
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3: With your Saturday weekend Lake Hartsville weather forecast, the first weekend in this new month of October. Today we've got a chance of showers at a high 82, overnight low 67. Sunday chance of showers 78, overnight 66. By Monday chance of rain with a high 79. Make it a super weekend.
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8: 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How about that from Gunner? Let's

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1: Mateer dropping. Georgia bringing pressure. He's got time. Throws open over the middle. Intercepted. K.J. Bolden at the 20. 25, 30. He's coming back. 35. K.J. coming right. Still at the 35. Shucks a man at the 40. K.J. at the 45. Out of bounds at the 47-yard line.
2: K.J. with the pick and 28-yard return versus Oklahoma last week. 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John Stinchcomb, earlier this week on GeorgiaDogs.com, John Frierson noted, of Oklahoma's 14 possessions, not counting one in the final minute of the first half, six ended in punts, four in turnovers out of the 14. As mentioned in today's opening segment, the time for qualifiers about opponent degree of difficulty is over for the season. That was a flat-out, old-fashioned Jesse the Dogs laid on Oklahoma.
3: Boom, exactly right. You look at it, and from start to finish, that performance was remarkable. The linebacker play, Chris Cole obviously had the huge return and fumble recovery. K.J. Bolden's interception. The unsung hero in that was Raylan Wilson, who was always in Mateer's face, causing those turnovers, making poor choices, which you've got to create those opportunities. And that's what this defense has done an exceptional job of. There's so many guys that are putting in the yeoman's work. The defensive front, the Jordan Halls and Elijah Griffins, you haven't heard their name a ton, but man, have they been effective in creating opportunities for guys around them, forcing quarterbacks into some bad decisions or rush throws. So it's one, a physical style that our defense has played. And last week against an opponent that was dangerous in Mateer, you forced him into creating a lot of turnovers, and that was one of our best games in creating those turnovers and getting the ball back in either our hands or scoring themselves. So great showing by the defense, and they've done pretty much the exact same all season.
2: There were several areas during the cleanup that you noted that needed cleaned up while we were watching last week, particularly in the third quarter. Care to share?
3: Yeah, I mean, you talk about the lull that happened after halftime, and let's be honest, you come into halftime against an opponent that this was a game that had been circled as soon as they put it on the calendar, you're expecting, man, this is going to be big. Oklahoma coming to town, first time in Athens. This is one of those games that everyone's really excited about, and you have a dominant first half. The score is lopsided, and it feels really good. The energy, Coach Smart talked about it after the game, you could feel there is a difference, not only from the crowd, but also on the field. So, one, you recognize the intensity had dropped off, but Oklahoma's trying to make it a game again. So there was a little bit of a lull. We just talked about Chris Cole and Raylan Wilson for the Dogs. On the other side of things, Kip Lewis, the linebacker for Oklahoma, any given Saturday, he's arguably the best linebacker on the field. And he came in the third quarter. He's the one who tipped the pass from Gunner that ended up in the interception. He has a tackle for loss. He has a tackle on a tight end that's coming across the field for Georgia. He was a real playmaker in this entire game, but in the third quarter was everywhere seemingly. So that's part is recognizing Oklahoma was trying to get back in the game, and they're a very talented defense. So that's part of it. The other side is it just wasn't as efficient, and as they didn't execute as well as what we've grown used to at Georgia. The amount of series that ends in points has been, I don't know if it's record-breaking, but it's certainly remarkable for Georgia this entire season. So when you have the incompletion, you have the interception, you get your quarterback hit, there was a bad ball. I don't know if it was a short throw from Gunner or a route that was 5 yards too long. We haven't seen much of that. And when it's three series in a row, it's notable. And I think the good news is Georgia was able to flush that, move ahead, and you look at how they finished the game, and it was right back to what we've grown accustomed to.
2: Right, very good. Always appreciate your insight, John. John Stinchcomb with us. Longhorn Steakhouse and Georgia football know what it takes to do things the right way. 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Jeff Dantzler has secured the head coach. We'll toss it to JD and Kirby for an exclusive scouting report of the Dogs versus the Doors. 2 minutes from Mark on the Bulldogs Sports Network.
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11: And it's Frazier off the left side with a gaping hole. Hill walks in for his second touchdown, and Georgia strikes again.
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13: Kirby, let's take a look at this Vanderbilt Commodores football team, a really good team, and it starts with Clark Lee. He's a heck of a head coach. He's done a great job with the program.
14: He is. He's one of the smartest guys in the room. Every time the head coach is there, I tell people all the time, he got a Vandy degree. The rest of us are just idiots. But he does a great job. He's really intelligent. His team takes on his character.
13: And I like it, too. You guys have got something in common. You're coached at your alma mater. He's coached at his alma mater.
14: Yeah, he takes a lot of pride in that. I remember back when he first started, how much work he had to put into it to bring them back, and he's done a great job.
13: You know, they're big on the interior defensively. They're rangy at end and got a lot of guys who can really run, including C.J. Hurd.
14: They do. They got disruptive players on defense. They play hard. Several Georgia players, you know, that'll be playing with a lot of pride, playing back in their home state.
13: And offensively and with the kicking game, let's take a look at Junior Sherrill, just another one of those guys who can contribute in multiple ways.
14: They move him around. They do a good job getting him in spots so the quarterback can find him. He's a weapon. They got some different tight ends they use, different personnel groupings, and different backs as well.
13: Yeah, I think they've got a couple of good backs, and Curtis, the quarterback's a threat to run as well.
14: Oh, yeah. He's the extra hat. He's the plus one guy, and he's tough to bring down. Man, he runs through people. He's 240 pounds and good athlete.
13: All right, let's send it back to Hondo.
2: All right, thank you, J.D. Thank you, Coach. Georgia versus Vanderbilt in most years has provided little excitement beside tidy wins for the Bulldogs, right? Things are changing in Nashville, however. Try this stat on for size, Bulldog fans. Since the start of the 2024 season, Vanderbilt has the eighth best overall record in the 16-team SEC. The Doors 20-10 mark is better than LSU, Oklahoma, Florida, Auburn, and four others. The Commodores are just one win shy of being tied for the fifth best record in the SEC over that span. And in conference play only, Vandy is tied for seventh in our 16-team league. Since the start of 2024, the Commodores are playing on an even par level with Tennessee, Missouri, and Texas A&M.
3: That's unreal.
2: Yeah, pretty good, huh? 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SEC action from Dooley Field, number 2 Georgia, 3-1 Vanderbilt, today at 12:47 on the Bulldog Sports Network.
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21: Second possession for the Dogs. 3 and out on the first one. Gunner, drop it. Gunner going to throw long for Tyler Taylor. He's got it for a first down across midfield all the way down near the shooter 45.
2: Welcome back to the Napa Tailgate Show. So glad that you could join us for this. Gunner Stockton now boasts a 16-3 career record as a starter. We have John Stinchcomb and DJ Shockley back to talk about QBs. Early in the second quarter last week, we had a couple of broken plays in the passing game, which Coach Smart this week did not care to hear labeled as miscommunication, Shock.
22: Sorry, Hunter. Say that one more time about the miscommunication. Okay.
2: Early in the second quarter last week, we had a couple of broken plays in the passing game, which Coach Smart this week did not care to hear labeled as miscommunication. What do you think?
22: Yeah, as we know, he's not about the excuses. He just wants to find a way to get it done. And that's what Coach Smart is all about, man. I mean, it's one of those kind of things where when things happen, they have already went over it 2 or 3 times. So having those miscues or quote-unquote miscommunications are not exactly what he wants to hear. He wants to know what's the answer, what's the problem, why we broke it down. And he continues to stress it. And I think that's why they've always been pretty good, because they don't, you know, don't have those excuses. So it's one of the big-time things you look at in a ball game that's played by a Kirby Smart team is they don't make many mistakes. They don't look for the excuses. But there are times when you have them and you just got to kind of correct them and move on.
3: He doesn't have to label it a miscommunication, but when you look out on the field and Talon Taylor runs a comeback and Gunner throws a go route, there's obviously not on the same page. So whether it's post-snap reading the defense, which happens. You have to recognize the coverage and the quarterback and the wide receiver have to be on the same page. So whether it's a miscommunication or not being on the same page, sounds like semantics to me.
2: Yes.
3: At the end of the day, what Georgia wants, what Coach Smart expects, is to everyone to execute the offense. And when you see a couple times where the quarterback and the wide receiver aren't on the same page, whether you label it a miscommunication or it's a post-snap read and we don't see things the same way, that's inconsequential.
2: Yes.
3: I don't care what you label it. It's we need to be on the same page. We have to be reading from the same sheet of music. And when we do, and that's what we've grown accustomed to, you see how effective this offense can be.
2: Today, it's freshman Jared
22: not
2: Curtis.
22: The quarterback's fault, right? Usually it's somebody else's fault, right?
3: Yeah, absolutely. Well, y'all get all the glory. As Lauren said earlier, I mean, you get those moments where you get to score touchdowns in the middle of the pretty green grass, and the rest of us just along for the ride.
2: I was going to set you up for that shock, and then I thought to myself, I don't need to. He'll go ahead and grab it. Very good.
22: It's just common nature. Everybody knows that.
2: Everybody knows
3: just
2: that.
3: Like every sack is offensive line's fault, has nothing to do with the protection or a tight end or a running back or a quarterback drifting over
2: or holding the ball too long. Or
3: today,
22: exactly
3: freshman Jared Corden,
22: smartest guy, because you know this.
2: We're just going to go. We're just going to keep this going. I'm never going to get to Jared Curtis. This is good. Jared Curtis, who after only two starts appears to be the real deal for the Commodores. He is a big boy who can chuck it and do some damage running the ball. Stench.
3: Yeah, first off, you look at his skill set and you recognize why he was so highly recruited. Mm-hmm. There's a reason why everyone wanted him to be wearing red and black, because you see the ease at which he throws the deep ball, one of the most accurate deep ball throwers in the limited games that he's already had this year. And then when he's running the ball, that's a big horse. I mean, it's a big man who can make people miss. So he's not quick and shifty, but yet there's a lot of missed tackles around him as well. So that's the skill set that everyone looks at. With that said, you also see that he's a freshman, and there's times where, you know, he feels pressure and he automatically brings his eyes down and looks to run instead of keeping his eyes up and finding that open receiver at times. And there's some easy throws that he's missed. Mm. So it's that combination of, man, you see the skill set. It is certainly there. He's a talented guy who, you know, you hope has a bright future. Not today, but you recognize why he was so highly recruited. But also that he's young and still wet behind the ears.
22: The one thing I'll add is, you know, Stench mentioned it, and I won't harp on that, but the other part is the escapability part. To be able to create that second and third play, that's something that he leans on. And as a young quarterback, I remember younger in my career, I leaned on that a lot because it gave me extra time to see the field or extra time to make another play down the field. And as a young guy, sometimes things got sped up for you a little bit, and you want to get out, you want to move around, it clears the picture for you. And that's something that he's done pretty well, is that escapability part and trying to create outside. But Stench is absolutely right. There are plays out there that a young guy just doesn't make, and there's some plays where he just throws it away or he's not accurate or whatever the case may be. There are some of those faults in his game, but it's a reason why he's starting for this Vanderbilt team. It's a reason why he's one of the most highly recruited guys, because of his ability to make plays.
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2: It's an SEC tussle between the hedges. 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
2: 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Good morning from the Napa Tailgate Show. Now down to Dooley Field. The athletic director interview with Josh Brooks, which on a football game day is presented by Community Coffee. Shock.
22: All right, thanks, Hondo. Yeah, I'm sitting down here with my man, Josh Brooks. Josh, first off, man, we got a little overcast day. Looks like we're hoping the rain holds out. You said you were in charge of the weather last week. What about this week?
25: I delegated that this week. I put Hondo told me to take care of the weather this week. So gotcha. We may have a little liquid sunshine, but we're going to make it work one way or another. But I think we... at least it's not like blazing hot right now, right?
22: For sure. All right, let's talk about this season, man. Obviously, we're in the midst of a 9 straight SEC game schedule. When that came about, what was the premises on it? It was just like getting better games, or what was the thinking process of, hey, we're going to get and play more conference games?
25: Yeah, I think, you know, you've heard from the fans for a long time. They're tired of the, and it's all due respect to those other schools. But, look, I came from, I worked at G5. They want less G5, less FCS, more big games. And I think this is one way to mandate that. So now you're looking at a schedule where you've got 9 SEC games every year. You've got Tech, that's 10 P4s. And then we're going to mix in some other games. So there are going to be a lot of years we play 11 P4 games. So hopefully you see that be more commonplace, number one. Number two, you know, you're hoping and praying that the committee starts to value these games and these transfer schedules. And there is a new metric they say they're going to use that help determine the 12 teams. And, you know, we just, as an SEC, you know, member, we're going to keep pushing and saying that these games have got to be valued appropriately.
22: I love that. Make them matter. I think a lot of fans love to see a really highly competitive game every single week. So I love that. Every week you turn on TV, you got it. Let's talk about the university for a second. A couple other programs in action. I was looking at volleyball. Volleyball's
25: got a couple wins last night. Volleyball's now 10-2 with the win last night over Arkansas.
22: Nice.
25: Soccer got the win versus A&M last night. They've been getting a lot of ties lately, so it's great to break through with that win and hopefully get a little run there. But Volleyball is doing great. They got some boats in the top 25 this week. So really excited about that program and a big win last night. So starting off 2-0 in conference is big. Cross country's got a big meet coming up next week. So really excited about both the men and women. So this is that time of year where they're all going, and now we're starting to, you know, you're starting to see some swim meets pop up. Basketball's around the corner, so we're not too far away from where we'll have numerous teams competing all at the same time.
22: I know Glory's always looking for great new things. I propose like a Josh Brooks get into the trenches of whatever sport it is. Like, go run cross country, go in the swim pool.
25: We're just looking for the right co-host. Do you know anybody that can maybe help us with that?
22: I mean, you would do the actual activities, though, right?
25: Yeah. Oh, yeah, but I think we need you in there as well. We've been toying around some ideas. We'll see if you like this name. They came up with Babbling Brooks as a podcast. Just Joshin. What do you think? What do you
22: like? Just Joshin. I like that.
25: Just Joshin. Babbling Brooks. A lot of alliterative.
22: Just Joshin. I like that. That's a good one. Last thing, obviously, today you got a big game. Vanderbilt's in town. You got a quarterback who we thought was coming here, but now he's starting on that side of the ball. Just your thoughts on this game and how we leave with another win.
25: Yeah, you know, you got to take full advantage of a home field advantage. Should be a great crowd today. Homecoming. You know, this is a day to honor all the legends like yourself that came before us. I always say we stand on the shoulder of giants. But this is, again, it's a conference opponent. You can't take not one opponent in this conference lightly. I think they've got a phenomenal head coach, Clark Lee. Great guy I get to work with on Football Oversight Committee. And again, play to the standard. And what do we always talk? Well, you get tired of hearing me say it. We got to win the trenches. It all starts there.
22: In this league, that's what happens. All right, Josh, appreciate the time, man. Always great insight. Go Dawgs.
25: Go Dawgs.
22: Hondo, what do you got to say about?
2: Hey, Shock. Thank you very much, and thank you to Josh. The Georgia Bulldogs Football Radio Network is brought to you by Georgia Power. 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
3: 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You know, Mercy for 25 years has relied on the support of the community, the university, and everyone around the city of Athens. And so we're so grateful to be recognized and honored in this way. The fact of the matter is we just can't do what we do without the community and the university support. Mercy Health Center is so grateful for the support and partnership of Georgia Power, and we are thankful to be able to celebrate the impact of positive energy together.
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21: Gunner claps those hands. Hands it to Bowens. Bowens inside the five, cutting inside the four, to the three, to the two, to the one. He's driving, and they're going to give him the touchdown. Chauncey Bowens and a surge.
9: Chauncey now tied with Nate Frazier for the team lead with five rushing TDs this year. And it's time for Lauren Smith to welcome a guest to our Napa Tailgate Show, the newest inductee into the Braves Hall of Fame.
4: Yes, and that would be Brian Snitker. Hello, Brian. Nice to have you with us.
6: Hey, Lauren. Great to be here. How's everybody doing?
9: Hey, Snit.
4: Hey. That's Neil Hondo, Brian, and we're happy to have you.
6: Yeah. Great to be here with you guys.
4: John Sinchcomb is joining us here as we sit under overcast skies, but that doesn't look like we're going to get much rain. That's the forecast, and that's what we're hoping for. Braves out on the West Coast now playing the Dodgers, and the Dodgers have all the advantages. I don't guess any team, including the 50s Yankees, has had it so good as the Dodgers seem to have it now, Brian. How good
6: well,
4: are they?
6: They're really good. They're well-rested. They had that, you know, the time off, 5 days off, and they got everybody back. And it's going to be a tough draw, but you know what, you got to beat the best to be the best, so you know what, there's never anything easy in this tournament, and they had a great series against the Phillies, and I think the guys are ready to go. I mean, I guarantee you they probably had a nice nap on the way to LA yesterday, I'm sure, but they'll be ready to go today.
4: What's the strength of this team? I guess you'll say Chris Sale, among others. Not only is he a great player, he seems to be a great leader.
6: Chris Sale, you said?
4: Yes, I'm sorry.
6: Oh, my God. They don't come any better than Chris Sale, Lauren, I'll tell you that. This guy's an ultimate pro. He's a Hall of Famer. He's a Hall of Fame man. His great family. And just, you know what, he's a ball player. And you don't throw that – I don't throw that word around too loose with pitchers either. But he's one of those guys that loves everything about the game. He's a great teammate. And I'm going to tell you what, he's pitching about as good as you can right now. And he might be the best he's ever been at 38, 39 years old, whatever he is. So, you know, we just got to, you know, hopefully we can get him on the bump for two of these games. So it'll be hard keeping him off. I know that.
4: Ryan, you had great success overall, and you're a lifer, as they say. You've been in baseball almost all your life. And I guess the World Series, 4 years ago, was that the highlight of your career?
6: Oh, yeah, absolutely. You know, the first one was when I got the manager job, and I never really thought that was going to come. And then it's so hard to win. You know, it's hard to win a division. And then, you know, to keep it going and win a World Series is, you know, something I'll remember, obviously, for the rest of my life. And hopefully, you know what, we can celebrate another one here in another month.
4: Well, what was the key to the success of this Braves team? What made them champions?
6: Well, you know what? It's this team here. I mean, I think you've heard guys talk about it. It's just, it's a good overall group, and everybody contributes. I think getting Marcel Dubon has been a great get to kind of fill in how he has. We got a kid like Michael Harris just keeps maturing and getting better. And you got a guy like Matt Olson to kind of lead in the charge. Young players like Drake Baldwin. The bullpen's been really good. They've done a great job of piecing the starting rotation together. And, to throw around a term, it's been a team effort. It's taken all the guys and the organization. And I always said, when you win a division, it takes the whole building. Everybody, all the staff and, the guys upstairs that are doing a lot of the legwork and everything. It's just been a team effort.
4: Well, quickly before we go, Alex Anthopoulos, talk about his success as a GM.
6: Alex is the best. I mean, he's one of those guys that never shuts it off. I mean, it's just, I probably could call him any time of the day or night. He's going to answer and he's going to be on fire. I mean, he's a very knowledgeable guy. He gets it. He's great to work with. I know Wald appreciates him. I sure did my 8 years with him. And he's a great baseball guy. He's learned and doing all this as a GM for a long time. And, it's one of those thankless jobs. I mean, he's got a great family, and I've always admired Alex because he's a family first guy, with his wife, Christina, and their kids, but he's just is a tireless worker and very bright baseball mind.
4: Well, sounds like a guy named Brian Snitker to me, Neil.
5: Yes, no doubt.
4: Thank you. We really appreciate you being with us, Brian. Good luck. Maybe you beat the Dodgers and we can get over and see a game.
6: World
4: Series. That would be great.
6: Great to hear from you. I appreciate you having me, Lauren. Go Dogs.
4: Go Dogs.
5: Thanks, Stitt. Great to hear from Brian Stitt.
6: All right. Thank you, guys.
5: All right. Georgia fans, it's here. 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The Georgia Lottery, when you play, Georgia students win. John Stinchcomb is next to discuss what needs to happen so the big dog can eat today. Number 2 Georgia, 3-1 Vandy. 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
18: 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I think George has got the ball. 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
5: 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All-American, academic All-American, Super Bowl champion John Stinchcomb will now share with us what the big dog needs to eat to win today, Stinch.
19: Let the big dogs eat. Here's what I have to say. You got to play it to Georgia standard. And in a game like this, you just had Oklahoma come to town and the circus that was, first time in Athens. You understand, you know, fans probably, hopefully, more than the players, what the next month looks like. There can be no drop-off. There can be no, it's kind of rainy. I don't want to hear any of that. You got to play to Georgia's standard today. That's got to be the goal, number one. Focus on what the dogs need to do. So, offensively, we got to pick up pressure. This is a group that they're going to take some chances when Vandy comes to town. They're going to bring a variety of blitzes and pressure packages. We got to be able to pick that up, run the ball effectively against it. That's offensively. Defensively, we got to stop Jared Curtis. Yep. The guy, he's got a great deep ball. He can throw it. He can sling it. We've got to affect him, and we can't let him beat us with his legs because he's a capable runner as well.
5: All right. Thank you, Stinch. That's great. Short and sweet. Very nice. Appreciate the time back. The Champions for Charity game is on. 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
5: White Phillips with the dash and score last week versus the Sooners. Today, between the hedges, another SEC matchup. The third of nine straight for our Bulldogs. 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Time now to cover the children's ears because it's our prediction segment, which has been banned in 11 states, mostly, though, on the West Coast and in the Northeast. Last week, J.D. had a best-in-show 2-2 record. The rest of us stunk up the joint at 1-3. Lauren and Shock are tied for first. Stinch is one shot off the pace. Jeff and I don't want to talk about it. Number 7, Alabama at number 16, Mississippi State. They will kick at noon. Let's get Shock. You go first and then J.D. Do we have DJ? Do we have JD?
21: Alabama.
5: Alabama it is. Stinch?
19: Yeah, I think Alabama rolls. I hate saying that every time, but yeah, I think they win this one.
5: Yeah, I think the Crimson Tide's defense is better. Tide wins on the road. Lauren?
4: Well, Mississippi State's getting a lot of mileage out of what they've got. But I think Alabama will win.
5: All right, do we have Shock?
14: Alabama.
5: Okay, number 8, Florida at number 25, Missouri. They'll kick at 3:30. Shock, you go first, then J.D. Oh, we lost Shock again, J.D.
14: I can't hear anything.
5: Oh. Can you hear me now? No? I'll put on the horn-rimmed glasses and try to be that Verizon guy.
19: Such hostility from Shock.
5: All right, very
19: Settle
5: good.
19: Settle down, Shock.
5: Lauren, why don't you go first, and then J.D.?
4: Well, I'm going to go out on a limb a little bit. I'm going with the home team, Missouri.
5: Jeff?
21: I'll take the Tigers as well.
19: Nah, can't do it. I think Buster's got it dialed in. Going to Florida.
5: Yeah, Mizzou's defense folded in the fourth quarter last week in Starkville. No reason to think that they'll be able to stop Jaden Baugh today. All right, Virginia at FSU. FSU, I think, is too mistake-prone, so it's Wahoo Wah in Chief Osceola's turf. Stinch.
19: I got Virginia in this one.
5: Lauren?
4: I'm going to go with the Seminoles.
5: Jeff?
21: Florida State.
5: And Shock, is he with us? Nope, we'll get his picks anyway. All right, and then we have to go to the last game, which I've already folded up like a dummy. Number 24, Kentucky at South Carolina. And, J.D., why don't you kick us off?
21: Gabe Cox.
19: I don't know if we get to see Beamer for much more this season. I'm going to Kentucky.
5: All right, back to mistakes. Can Lenora Sellers take care of the football versus Big Blue? Yes, the Cox pull off the upset. Lauren?
4: Well, I'm going to go with the Gamecocks.
5: All right. Do we have Shock, or are we still seeking? Okay, well, we'll get Shock's picks, and we appreciate everybody's patience with us while we're figuring that out. Dog Nation, be sure to stay connected this season through our new and improved smartphone app. Access is easy. 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It's number 2 Georgia versus the 3-1 Commodores.
25: 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I'm a 7th grader at Richmond Hill Middle School. 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
5: The Napa Tailgate Show continues from the press box where the new voice of Georgia football, Jeff Dantzler, welcomes a guest to the booth. J.D.?
30: Thank you very much, Honda. My good friend Andrew Allegretta, the voice of the Vanderbilt Commodores, joins us. Andrew, appreciate you being with us. And how exciting, a huge SEC showdown here between the hedges.
31: Looking forward to it. It should be a very good matchup. The first one for us here since 2022. It's been a start to the season of figuring it out for Vanderbilt. So hopefully here today they can kind of put some of those pieces together from a Vanderbilt perspective.
30: Well, the game against NC State, of course, got nationwide attention, and rightfully so. One of the things Kirby and I talked about earlier this week, it wasn't just this amazing play. That's obviously one of the biggest, not just in Vandy history, but I think in Southeastern Conference football history. But it's the fact that the team didn't quit, not just down 17-0. It would have been easy to say, hey, he's going to run around and run out the clock. But the fact that the team literally fought till the end and then had something good happen, I know it's something that Clark Lee is very proud of.
31: I was going to say, I think that's a hallmark of a Clark Lee team. For the first couple of years for him, they don't have a lot of quit. He's got a tremendous amount of self-confidence, and the fact that he instills that on his players, that's one of his fingerprints for the first 6 years, is just this belief. Like, I know there's probably a lot of people listening with history in the Southeastern Conference than the idea that Vanderbilt has to fit into a certain box when it comes to Southeastern Conference football. Clark has never believed that. And the fact that his team now believes that 24-7 is a big deal.
30: Well, and you just look at the hit list, including wins over Alabama and Auburn here the last couple of years. Very impressive. And one of the things that he's done that is so impressive, and Kirby and I talked about this earlier this week, was building the program from the ground up, starting at the line of scrimmage. That's hard to do because you know that first year or two, you're going to take some lip. But he stayed true to the course, and it's paid off.
31: I think so. I think there was a couple of moments that were inflection points for him. The 2023 season going 0-8 in the conference for the second time, that one stung big time. And I think he had to figure out how he wanted to and how the program wanted to fit into modern college athletics with name, image, likeness and the transfer portal, how they wanted to build both from within but build on the transfer portal side of things as well. I think they focused the line of scrimmage at the transfer portal and tried to build the skill players from within. I think that's kind of how they've gone about it.
30: Andrew, what are a couple of things that Vanderbilt needs to do to win here today?
31: Well, first off, play clean football. Through four games, they have not done that. They've got more penalties so far than anybody in the Southeastern Conference. That's not going to work here today. And Coach Lee's focus throughout the course of the week was on special teams big time. The fact that Vanderbilt has had two punt blocks for a touchdown, one versus Auburn, one versus Delaware. I think he wants clean football more than anything here today versus Georgia.
30: Andrew, you do a great job. I appreciate you very much spending some time with us, my friend.
31: Always happy to help.
30: All right, Andrew Allegretta does a great job calling the Commodores game plan with Hondo Stanch and Shock. Coming up next, it's Georgia.

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3: With your Saturday weekend Lake Hartsville weather forecast, the first weekend in this new month of October. Today we've got a chance of showers at a high 82, overnight low 67. Sunday chance of showers 78, overnight 66. By Monday chance of rain with a high 79. Make it a super weekend.
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5: It's time to unleash the dogs.
6: It's Frazier off the left side with a gaping hole. He'll walk in for his second touchdown, and Georgia strikes again.
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6: Mateer going to fake a pitch. Roll right. We're pressuring him. He escapes, and he's going to be sacked. He drops the ball. The Dogs pick it up. 25, 20, 15, all the way down to the 10-yard line.
8: Senior linebacker Raylan Wilson had a team-high 11 tackles, one sack, one and a half TFLs, and that forced fumble, setting up his mate Chris Cole on that play last Saturday. This afternoon, second-ranked Georgia is back in action versus 3-1 Vanderbilt. Today's game plan for success on the Napa Tailgate Show is brought to you by United Bank Shares. 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We've got DJ Shockley down on Dooley Field, John Stinchcomb with me on the Scanna stage outside the UGA bookstore. All right, men, we need a game plan, and Stinch, we just get some word.
9: It's unreal. They said they're going to bubble wrap Jared Curtis today, so it sounds like he's not going to play, according to reports from Peter Thamel, which is surprising. So what does that change for this Georgia defense? Obviously, Jared Curtis, his deep ball threat was a factor. He can run the ball. So can Blaze, the quarterback that started the season for Vanderbilt. He's a veteran presence for them. He actually played a little wide receiver against Auburn when Jared got his number called. So you know he's got some athleticism. He's just not quite as accurate as I'm sure Vandy would like, and affecting the pocket will still remain the same for Georgia. And if you're looking at the game plan, that's got to be a big piece of it. Don't let anything over the top. Make Vandy earn it. Because so far this season, we've proven to be a really effective run-stopping defense, and making teams one-dimensional would certainly lend itself to Georgia's success today.
8: Shock? Okay, still having problems with Shock, but that's okay because we know he's alive and well down there, right? Very good. All right. Dogs fans, are you coming to the game today? If so, you can hear the Voice of the Dogs radio call live in Sanford with no delay. 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Georgia versus Vanderbilt. Special teams have been a boom and a bust for Vandy thus far in 2026. We'll discuss with Hall of Fame kicker Kevin Butler in 2 minutes on the Bulldogs Sports Network.
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7: Play clock at 2. Gunner sets it down. The kick is on the way. Let's watch it. Let's watch it. It is good. Peyton Woodring, one of the best to ever do it at Georgia, with a huge field goal to make it a 4-possession game, and the Dogs are able to take advantage of the turnover.
8: In last week's victory over Oklahoma, Peyton Woodring buried a pair of field goals from 40-plus yards and set the SEC and Georgia record for consecutive PATs made in a career. Kevin Butler joins us now on the Napa Tailgate Show. Your thoughts on the metronome Peyton Woodring as he continues his ascent on the Georgia and SEC all-time list, KB?
9: Well, I know it looks easy at home to kick those extra points, but believe me, it's not. And it's really incredible what he's done, 201 consecutive extra points. You just don't know how valuable they are until you miss them. And Peyton has not done that. It's quite a feat.
8: He has not. And the all-time record, for people who are wondering, since he broke Rodrigo's Georgia and SEC record last week of 200, the all-time record is 233, set by Texas Tech's Alex Trilka.
9: Yeah. Well, you know, I don't think we'll break that today, but hopefully we'll put a good dent in that. But, you know, his consistency has really just been stellar. It really is. 62 of 70 field goals along with those extra points. It means a lot. And last week he came through with 2 long field goals right down the middle.
8: Yeah, they're beautiful. 45 and 49 for Peyton Woodring. KB, today's opponent, Vanderbilt, offers a mixed bowl last week against Auburn. On the positive side, Vandy kicker Brock Taylor made 3 field goals. For his career, he's 36 of 41 in 18 of his last 20. Then on the flip side, Auburn blocked a Commodore's punt and returned it for a TD. Plus, on a fake punt try deep in their own territory, Vandy failed at that. Ouch.
9: Yeah, I tell you, when you do a fake field goal or a fake punt like those things, you've got to understand there's two sides to the sword, and they took it hard last week. You know, when you do those fakes, you're really trying to look for a spark, and they were looking for a spark last week. When you have a punt block, that doesn't bode well for you, and that's something that you know they worked on this week. But Georgia's going to take a look at that and see if there's some soft spots there, and if they can, they're going to get in there and try to block one, too.
8: Let's jump back to Georgia for a second and talk about the punting game. Drew Miller, he's booted a couple out of the end zone. I mean, he's got a great leg.
9: Yeah.
8: Trying to get that cannon under control a little bit, though, huh?
9: Yeah, I think it takes a little bit to really just get mentally into what they want the punter to accomplish here, and that's giving the defense good field position. I think Drew's done a good job with that. You know, he's had 12 punts for 48.8-yard average. As you said, Hondo, he can Bowman. But Bowman's one thing. Given your defense, this kind of a defense that likes to tuck their ears back and come at you, it's very valuable. We did it last year with Brett Thorson. He did it as good as anybody. But I think Drew's maturing into that punter and understanding what his challenges are, and he's starting to lay those inside the 20, which is nice.
8: Yeah, very good. All right, thank you, KB, as always. Kevin is too humble to tell you, my friends, but when his career at Georgia came to a close and he headed off to win a Super Bowl with the Chicago Bears, Kevin Butler held SEC records for career points, field goals made, and many other categories. He was indeed a baller. Napa is a proud partner of the Georgia Bulldogs, delivering the parts and expertise to keep vehicles and businesses across Dog Nation running smooth. 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We'll hear from Kirby Smart twice between now and our 12:47 kickoff exclusively on the Bulldog Sports Network.
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7: Mateer dropping. Georgia bringing pressure. He's got time. Throws open over the middle. Intercepted. K.J. Bolden at the 20. 25, 30. He's coming back. 35. K.J. coming right. Still at the 35. Shucks a man at the 40. K.J. at the 45. Out of bounds at the 47-yard line.
8: 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All right, no games underway yet, but number 3 Notre Dame at North Carolina ready to kick off at noon, as well 7th-ranked Alabama in Starkville to take on number 16 Mississippi State. Other noon games, Central Florida, UCF at number 20 Houston, number 20 also number 20. 22, I think, is Houston. 20 is SMU, and they are hosting Boston College today at noon. You'll have Syracuse at UConn, Stanford at Wake Forest at 12:30, Michigan State at Wisconsin. Then later today, 3:30, number 5 Ohio State playing at number 14 Iowa. And another top 25 matchup, 25th-ranked Missouri hosts number 8 Florida, also at 3:30, number 17 Tennessee, home in Knoxville against Auburn. Today at 4:15, 24th-ranked Kentucky plays in Columbia at South Carolina. And at 7 o'clock tonight, Arkansas is at Texas A&M. Finally, at 7:45, McNeese at number 11, LSU. Jeff Dantzler, John Stinchcomb, Lauren Smith, DJ Shockley huddle again to discuss today's SEC face-off between number 2 Georgia, 3-1 Vanderbilt, next on the Bulldogs Sports Network.
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7: Here's Gunner going to throw a long bomb deep down the left side. It is hauled in by Callie Taylor. An incredible catch on the 25-yard line with a flag coming down for interference. Unbelievable.
8: 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JD, Stinch, Lauren, your old buddy Hondo on the radio. Men, Jared Curtis is out for today. Stinch, quickly, how do you think that's going to alter Georgia's game plan?
28: I don't know that it alters it significantly. 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
28: We'll see how it all plays out at the quarterback position. Obviously, Curtis has had a huge impact for the Commodores, and Blaze Berlewitz started the season at QB. He got 14 out of 25, and as Stinch mentioned, he's a very good runner as well. I think this just gets back to what we always go back to, the respect for the opponent and playing to the standard.
0: All right, that was with Legacy Football Power Oklahoma in town last Saturday, and a trip to number 7 Alabama looming next week. And considering that Vanderbilt is 9-8 in its last 17 SEC contests, is today a trap game for the Bulldogs? Lauren, you first.
1: Well, I certainly hope not, I think Kirby put a leg through anybody's jersey, you know, like you're a marked man, and I've never seen him do anything like that in practice because he teaches and coaches from a team concept. That's all he ever talks about. So I don't think he's, if Curtis was in perfect condition, he's not telling his team to go, you know, beat him up. You don't gain anything by that because it's a team game. Play it like you would normally play an interesting opponent. You try to give your team the best chance to win and think about what you got to do your assignment that will contribute to the success of the game plan.
28: Jeff? Well, I think when you look at, is this a trap game? Only if we allow it to be. And the way practice went this week, the focus from Kirby and the leadership, that has not been a problem during the Kirby Smart dynasty, which, again, gets back to Georgia practice is the same for Tennessee State as it does for Vanderbilt, as it does for Oklahoma, as it does for every game. You can't get too high. You can't get too low. And that's one of the things that has been so consistent and outstanding with Kirby Smart. And there's a big reason, I'm knocking on some wood here, that Georgia has been able to avoid that upset bug and get back to playing to that standard. And all the focus was on Vandy this week. And I'll tell you something else. Kirby and I talked several times this week. The crowd going to be huge today. We need them loud from Jump Street here this afternoon.
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15: Kirby, so excited to be back between the hedges here this afternoon. As you always tell the team, only got a chance to do this 12 times a year, and this season only 7 of them here at Dooley Field Sanford Stadium.
16: That's what makes it special. You know, it's homecoming. 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
15: Well, let's talk about the leadership of Gunnar Stockton and how big that is to have a fifth-year senior quarterback for a huge SEC showdown.
16: Yeah, when you got a guy that's been in as many fires as he's been in, he understands it, he gets it, he does a great job with our offense, distributing the ball to everybody and uses his legs as well.
15: All right, we're zeroing in on kickoff. A message for our fans today, we got to have them loud from Jump Street.
16: Yeah, stay in it with us, fight through it with us, push through any weather we got, and let's go have a great one.
15: And we take a look at these Vanderbilt Commodores, Kirby. This is a really good football team. They're well coached.
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0: Reports we're getting are correct that Jared Curtis will not be playing for the Commodores. All right, we're getting fired up. Hope you are too. Kickoff today is at 12:47. That puts us 44 minutes from kickoff on the Bulldogs Sports Network.
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7: Mateer going to fake and roll left. Being chased, he dropped the ball. It comes out of his hands. George has got it on the run. It's Chris Cole at the 50, the 45, the 40. Chris Cole, 30, 25, 20, 15, 10, 5. Touchdown, Georgia.
0: Chris Cole is the first Bulldog with two fumble recoveries in a game since Roquan Smith in the 2017 SEC Championship Contest and the win over number 10 Auburn. We hope Chris and his teammates can keep up the pressure today as our SEC schedule of nine consecutive conference foes continue. We'll see how the drama plays out on Dooley Field at Sanford Stadium. That's coming up in just 37 and a half minutes. If our Bulldogs can keep focused and secure the victory over Vandy today, then that will set up a blockbuster showdown next Saturday night in Tuscaloosa against 7th-ranked Alabama. But we got to win today first. Let's not forget, Vandy shocking then top-rated Alabama just two short years ago. That's going to do it for the Napa Tailgate Show. Thank you to our engineer, Adam Gillespie, and studio producer, Talik Pratt. Our stage engineer is Brandon Joseph. Chris Schiavone assists the road dog and prowls the sidelines with Shock. For Jeff Dantzler, DJ Shockley, Lauren Smith, and John Stinchcomb, this is Neil Hondo Williamson. I'll see you at halftime on the Bulldog Sports Network.
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8: Clobbered at the 30-yard line. Boom! 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We're going to get him. Got a lot of grass seed. He's gone to the house. Touchdown just like that. And it's ETN straight ahead. Touchdown! Touchdown! Dogs are SEC champions. Dogs have won it. 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
10: Welcome to a Georgia Football Saturday. It's a Southeastern Conference showdown this afternoon between the hedges as a second-ranked Georgia Bulldogs hosts the Vanderbilt Commodores. 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Great to have Talik back with us this week. Our very famous on-site producer engineer, the road dog, Adam Gillespie. Our spotters, Neil Hondo Williamson and Chris Schiavone. Sideline reporter, Bulldog SEC champion quarterback, DJ Shockley. And our analyst, SEC champion, Super Bowl champion, All-American John Stinchko. I'm Jeff Dantzler, and this is the four drive to kick off. 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
10: Dogs coming in at 4-0, 2-0 at Southeastern Conference play. The Commodores 3-1, 0-1 in the SEC. Their lone loss last week at Auburn. These two last played in 2023. With Georgia winning in Nashville 37-20. The Bulldogs lead the all-time series with the Commodores 61-20 with a pair of ties. It's homecoming in Athens as Georgia tangles with Vanderbilt. The Ford drive to kickoff continues. Stench's Spotlight coming up next right here on the Georgia Bulldogs Sports Network.
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6: With your Saturday afternoon weekend Lake Hartwell weather forecast, this first full weekend of the new month of October. Today, chance of rain with a high 82, overnight 67. Looks like rain on Sunday with a high 78, overnight 66 by Monday. Chance of rain with a high 79. Make it a super safe weekend.
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15: Welcome back to the Ford Drive to Kickoff. 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
16: Welcome back as the Dogs get set to take on the Vanderbilt Commodores. Crowd starting to file in. Hopefully the rain will stay away as Georgia tries to make it 5-0. Vanderbilt looking for the upset, trying for a 4-1 start to the season. What a job Clark Lee has done. The great John Stinchcomb, one of Georgia's all-time great players. I love reading the resume. He's an SEC champion, an All-American, an academic All-American. John, a Super Bowl champion for the New Orleans Saints, and of course a member of Georgia's Circle of Honor. And Stinch, so much of this comes down to, and my goodness, we probably mentioned it 37 times during the pregame show, of playing to that standard no matter what's on the other side.
17: I think that's what keeps you out of the trap game mentality. When you look at it, you recognize the stakes that were at play last week against Oklahoma and what's coming up: Alabama, Auburn, Florida, Ole Miss. We know what's ahead. But what Coach Smart and this team has preached is we play to our standard. We're working on us. It's about the guys in our locker room. It's about the work week that we put in. And that prevents you from being as susceptible to these trap game opportunities, especially when you recognize, you know, no Jared Curtis and it's a little overcast and it's a 12:45 kick. All those things can be factors if you let them. And I think the mentality that this team and this coaching staff has taken is that we're not going to focus on any of that. What we're worried about is how we play our best ball.
16: And so much of that goes back to Kirby's practices. They really are a master class. You want a Super Bowl. You want an SEC championship here. Nobody runs a practice like Kirby Smart.
17: It's amazing to me. It's like a three-ring circus. As many players as they have, you know, it's different. The NFL roster, there's 54 guys plus 16 on your practice squad. When you get 105 players to manage and develop, because it's not just filler on the back end. These are guys that you're going to be counting on. Is what we've seen from this Georgia team is that we go deep into our roster even when it's not in washout moments. So plenty of opportunities for guys to participate, and those practices are run as about as coordinated and as sharp as you can.
16: And not that this would ever happen with any of our guys, but let's take it back to my carefree days of working for the great Claude Felt in the Georgia SID office. If I might have wanted to have a fun Monday night and maybe coast through a bloody Tuesday, well, guess what? There's a five-star right behind you, and you will find the bench very quickly. So I think just that natural drive of knowing what's behind you, that forces that maximum effort every day of practice.
17: And Coach Smart and his staff has proven that in the middle of a season, in the middle of a game, we will give opportunities to guys that have earned it in practice, and that makes it competitive. You can't coast. And when you have a roster like Georgia, and I realize in the NIL era, it's not as deep as any team would want at every position, but this is a deep team for where we stand in college football. It's going to be competitive, and you got to push. And if you come to practice lackadaisical a day or two in a row, it's going to show, and it can reflect in your minutes.
16: We are right at 29 minutes away from kicking things off between the Georgia Bulldogs and the Vanderbilt Commodores. Crowd starting to file in on the other side of the bridge up on the north end. Again, just a massive throng. Dogs going through warm-ups in red. Vandy going through warm-ups in white. Vanderbilt down to our right. Student section packed in. All three three levels of it there. Should be a great Saturday afternoon for college football here in America's greatest college town, Athens, GA. We'll have George's own Credit Union's coin toss. We'll have DJ Shockley going down. And, Doggy, you're saying to keep it here right now? The road dog, he is directing traffic. And I got to tell you, Stitch, I'm talking about those practices when Kirby gets on that horn. Adam's been like that for like the last 2 weeks. He is in mid-season form. He is mighty, mighty sharp right now.
17: Keeping us sharp.
16: Well, and again, just and we've talked with Kirby throughout the week, had a great show with him on Thursday night. You just that focus, and it doesn't matter who George is playing. And I get it that you might say, well, it's Tennessee State this week, or it's Western Kentucky, or it might be Florida. It might be Ohio State. It doesn't matter. And that's not just lip service.
17: When Coach Smart came out after the Western Kentucky game and you just beat your opponent by 50 points, and he's furious, right? I mean, he was borderline, you know, you should check his pulse because his blood pressure is way too high after a win like that. You recognize that it's not about the opponent. It's not about the score at the end of the day. It's about playing your best ball. And he was right. You watch the film and you're going, man, there's opportunities for this team to get better. It's been his focus this entire time, and that's reflected in the whole deal.
16: Well, and I think two areas when you see an upset, turnovers and special teams, and especially, Stitch, if there's a turnover in the special teams, don't be surprised if Vandy tries something to steal a possession here today.
17: Clark Lee has preached it. And now, with that said, they've had their moments, Vanderbilt has, where they've been successful, but they also have had a couple miscues, special teams.
16: All right, we're just about to hear from DJ Shockley and Bulldogs head coach Kirby Smart. And for these Vanderbilt Commodores, again, you talk about trying to steal that possession. For the Georgia Bulldogs, forcing the turnovers last week, that's how what was going to be, I don't know, maybe a 10 or 14 point game turned into a 4-touchdown game. Now, you can't count on turnovers every week, but hopefully the Dogs can produce a whole bunch here again today. Let's send it down to SEC Championship quarterback DJ Shockley, standing by with Coach Smart. Shock.
18: Appreciate it. Thanks, JD. All right, Coach, got another good one, another chance in the SEC. Offensively, what's important for you to get this game started?
19: Rhythm, stay on schedule. Don't get lost yardage, negative plays. They're a blitz-first team, so we got to do a great job handling it.
18: On the other side, obviously, they're not playing their – Curtis is not playing. Know you guys prepared for that, but what's key for you when you look at their offense and try to slow them down?
19: Confuse the quarterback, disrupt him. He's a really good athlete. He's played wide receiver, which those runaround guys have given us problems before. We got to be able to manage that.
18: All right, Coach, appreciate it. Let's go good. All right, JD.
16: All right, good stuff. We'll get Stinch's take on what the Georgia defense is going to have to do today. It's the Dogs and the Doors. Adam Gillespie, he is part field general, part Lawrence Welk, directed the band up there. The great John Stinch going to my left. DJ Shockley's on the field. I'm Jeff Dantzler. It's George and Vandy on the Georgia Bulldogs Sports Network.
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23: Georgia and Vandy kickoff coming up in about 23 minutes. Snatch, let's talk some Georgia Bulldogs defense and the challenge here today. Quarterback situation, obviously front and center. The guy who's jumped off the page, and you had texted me earlier this week watching the film, and I watched the NC State and Auburn games again last night. Junior Sherrill, big-time receiver. You know what he's really good at, too? The over-the-shoulder catch, which is one of the toughest grabs. Big challenge for our secondary today with Sherrill, and as Kirby said, a quarterback who used to be a receiver who could really run.
17: Yeah, I think you hit the nail on the head. The two things that Georgia needs to stop is the deep ball to Sherrill, number zero. He can stretch the field. He catches the long ball really well. And then understanding that Blaze, who did, he played wide receiver against Auburn when Jared Curtis got the nod at quarterback, he can run. So keeping him in the pocket, making sure he doesn't extend plays with his legs is going to be a real key for this Georgia defense. But again, what we've seen from Georgia's defense, let's talk about us, and that is the speed at linebacker, the closing speed when Mateer was trying to get loose last week, whether it was Chris Cole or Justin Williams or Raylan Wilson, we had guys that closed that space. So I think we've got the personnel to counter what Vandy does well.
23: Vandy with a couple of really good backs as well. M.K. Young and Cedric Alexander, who's got 30 career touchdowns. 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Game on. It's Georgia against Vanderbilt. Back between the hedges on the Georgia Bulldogs Sports Network.
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23: Georgia and Vandy, we are less than 20 minutes away from kicking off between the hedges. Kirby likes to always say, you're only guaranteed 12 of these a year, and this season, seven of them between the hedges. A golden opportunity, and let's call it like it is. Now, if Vanderbilt were to come in here and win today, by no means are Georgia's playoff hopes over, but when you look at what's coming up next, realistically, to buy yourself some margin for error, a win here today, Stinch, is an absolute must.
17: I think if you're going to achieve the goals that you want, you look at this game and you say, this is one we have to take. Understanding that in this locker room, they're not talking about the next month of football.
23: Of course.
17: But we can. And you look at it and you recognize that is a tough slate of games that any team would have to run through. For us, let's take care of ones that, quote-unquote, are easier. So we need to take care of today.
23: John, you talked about it. Shock talked about it. Your brother did a great job on the SEC Network earlier this week. The risk-taking from that Vanderbilt defense. Ball security is obviously top priority here, but also should be an opportunity for the Dogs to hit a big play or two today.
17: Absolutely. You watch them play, and it's feast and famine with their defense. They are trying to, at times, take calculated risks, but they leave themselves vulnerable on the back end. Even in the run game, there are holes that to be had, and I think that's important for this Georgia offense to see that when we run the ball, there is space for us to attack them in the run game. When they blitz extra bodies, you get past that first layer and there's nobody behind it. So big plays are sitting waiting for you. You just have to be able to pick up their pressure.
23: They're just showing some highlights from past Georgia wins over Vandy. Go back to 1980. How about 23 carries, 283 yards, TD runs of 60, 54, and 48 for the greatest college football player ever, the goal line stalker, Herschel Walker. All right, we are back between the hedges. It's the Georgia Bulldogs and the Vanderbilt Commodores on the Georgia Bulldogs Sports Network.
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23: Well, they're starting to play the alma mater here on homecoming as the Dogs get set to take on Vanderbilt. We've got some cloudy skies above us over to our left. Looking up towards North Campus, it's actually cleared some. The weather forecast has improved as the week has gone along. And we should have us a very good day for some college football the first Saturday in October. It's the Georgia Bulldogs and the Vanderbilt Commodores. We will have the battle hymn soloist. Brooke Whitmire will introduce the team. And DJ Shockley will be down for the coin toss. We're less than 15 minutes away from kickoff. The alma mater playing. Georgia, hail to thee. 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
23: 15-0, the Dogs have done it and won a second consecutive national title.
16: The Dogs are back in Athens, looking to handle their business once again.
23: Gunner, gonna roll to his right. Look out, Gunner gonna stop. Throw back to his left down the middle. Taylor's open. He catches it in the two and scores! He dropped the ball. It comes out of his hands. Georgia's got it on the run. It's Chris Gohl. Touchdown, Georgia.
18: Who saw that coming? Nobody. How about them Dogs, baby?
16: Georgia, Vanderbilt.
19: They've got a great program, a great team. Arguably should have made the

0: Back at the Piedmont Healthcare Radio Booth, Larry Munson Broadcast Suite, Georgia leading Vanderbilt 14-7, 11:03 to go in the second quarter. Dogs with the ball, first and 10, we're on our own 8. Georgia with one back off to the right. Gunner Stockton in the shotgun. They blitz. Watch out. Gunner thinks he's tripped up for a safety, I think. And the ball is coming loose. Gunner dives on it. We're going to have to wait for this to get sorted out. Vandy sending everybody. Commodores wanting a safety. Georgia's trying to say it's on the one-yard line. Flying in off the corner.
1: C.J. Hurd. He's the safety that plays for Vanderbilt. He lines up at all three levels. This time he comes down to the edge of the line, comes off unblocked, not able to get our pulling guard out on him quick enough, and he's in Gunner's lap before he can do anything with the ball.
0: And the officials are discussing.
2: By rule, the forward progress is stopped at the one-yard line. Second down.
0: That is a huge break for Georgia. So it is second down and a long way to go from the one. Yeah, and he was hit at the one. And Gunner heads up, getting on the ball just in case. They're going to review this, I think. Let's see. I don't know. The officials are signaling something. They just blew a whistle. Let's see if Gunner just tries to sneak this one out. Dogs have everybody pushed in behind him. Gunner's going to do just that and get, I don't know, maybe 2 yards. Boy, a big miscue there. And again, Hurd, who is a terrific player. He led the team in tackles a year ago, makes a big play right there. Now it's third down for Georgia, and let's see, they even get us forward progress to the 3. They're just going to mark it on the 2, I think, if the official will spot it.
1: When watching C.J. Hurd all week, and he lines up at all three levels. When he comes off the edge, he times up snaps as good as any player I've seen.
0: So it is third down and 16 for the Dogs from the 2. Leading 14-7, 10 minutes to go. We're in the second quarter. Gunner throwing a slant over the middle. That's caught by Riddell around the 18. Now they're going to say incomplete as the ball pops out at the last second. Georgia can't convert, and the Dogs are going to have to punt.
1: Yeah, Riddell comes away with that catch. It's a conversion, but C.J. Hurd on the back end, now he's lined up at safety, makes contact with Riddell immediately, dislodges that ball, comes in with that left-hand punch.
0: Martell Height, the deep man, and that punter's usually 15 yards deep, only 12 right here. Let's see if Drew Miller can get his foot into one. Dogs leading 14-7, but got a punt. Fourth and 16 on our own 2. Drew takes a snap. Hits this one high down the left side. Height wants the fair catch, and he does so around the 44, 43-yard line. So that punt around 41 yards. First half presented by attorney Ken Nugent, injured in a wreck. There's only one call. That's all. Call Ken.com. Timeout on the field. Vanderbilt in Georgia territory. The line of scrimmage will be the Bulldogs 42 with the Dogs on top 14-7 on the Georgia Bulldogs Sports Network.
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0: over the line of scrimmage, it don't matter how far it is, Dave. I don't know if you've noticed that.
1: With Jordan Hall, I mean, I know on a long field goal like mm-hmm. that, too, you're telling those guys right there, just get as much push as you can.
0: It's a 1-2 push and get up in the air, and Jordan did that. He got off the ground. I mean, it's a big man pushing on another big man and still got those feet off the ground, and that's what got the hand on the ball. That's what did it.
1: I am D. Johnston UGA on the Twitters, on X, and I'm sitting next to the real Butthead. There's no fake Butthead around here. This is the real Butthead.
0: This is the real Butthead. Yes. I can do things that'll prove that.
1: Speaking of, by the way, I enjoyed the first quarter getting to sit next to Buck Ballou, and we were talking, and it was great to see him.
0: Yeah. And he was telling you some stories about us, wasn't he?
1: He said nothing that can be said on the air, though.
0: Well, then at least he was telling the truth, then.
1: Absolutely.
0: Once he starts telling the stories on the air, you go, well, those are lies.
1: Exactly. That's what you do.
0: It didn't happen like that.
1: They're all true until you get on the air.
0: Well, we were younger, and we were dumber.
1: Yeah.
0: And there were a lot less laws. Let's just put it that way.
1: So that's the problem now. There's too many laws.
0: Well, heck yeah, there are.
1: Oh, man. All right, we're going to jump back to the phones. On the other side, we got to take a break. 888-81-DOGS, 888-813-2947. 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
1: All right, back here with Kevin Butler and our man Brandon Joseph. We got Talik Pratt back at Mission Control.
0: Got everybody here today.
1: And everything is nice. We are high above Sanford Stadium in the broadcast booth.
0: Got a lot of work going on.
1: That's right. We got some tractors, we got some blowers, we've got some lawnmowers, all kinds of stuff going on.
0: Yeah, I want to give a shout out to all those all our weathermen out there. Great job today. You nailed it.
1: Well, it was when we started the broadcast at 8:45. All of a sudden,
0: they were about to call the game off because of potential flooding.
1: I know, and it rained hard for about 5 minutes, and kind of sprinkled this morning.
0: Yeah, it was sprinkled. It didn't rain hard
1: when we first started. You didn't think it was raining hard? Did you think so, Brandon?
0: Was I asleep?
1: Okay, maybe it was just me then.
0: Maybe I was sleeping through that part.
1: Maybe it was me.
0: Maybe we were crying.
1: That may have been. I don't know.
0: It's beautiful out here right now.
1: It's awesome right now.
0: It looks great. It didn't rain at all during the game.
1: No, not at all.
0: Nobody got wet today. And maybe right at the beginning of the game, there was a little bit of mist.
1: Yeah.
0: Or else it was Section 304 throwing stuff at us.
1: It might have been. By the way, it's a nice 80 degrees right now. It is beautiful. 888-81-DOGS, 888-813-2947. We are back to the phones on the Kroger call-in line, and we have, in Mississippi, Bulldog Mark. And Bulldog Mark, welcome to Dog Talk Postgame.
11: Hey, guys. Well, another great day today with a win for the Dogs, and seeing them improve again today, and that's what you want as you progress through the season. Gunner was on the spot with his throws and decision-making at the lines and doing a great job. Defensively, this is kind of where my question's coming from. That first half especially, what's holding our defense back from getting to the quarterback? Or is it our speed? Is it the scheme? And just kind of like to hear your thoughts on that. And, hey, how about them Dogs? Go Dogs.
1: All right, Bulldog Mark, thank you. We appreciate it.
0: Yeah, you know what? That's a good question, Mark, to be honest with you. I think it's a combination of what we're calling on defense, and then the second combination is what they're going to allow other teams to see us do right now. We've got a huge game coming up, and I think they've managed these games that we played already in a very good fashion, where we played a lot of guys. We've gotten some good experience. We've done some things different. We've attacked some quarterbacks, and I think we've had success. I think, but we were coming in the game, I think maybe 11 sacks already this year, and that's a heck of a lot more.
1: Yeah.
0: Better pace than we were last year for sure. And then you sit back and you understand who your opponent is, and the one thing we really didn't want to do was have that quarterback start beating us with his legs. So I think they were holding it back a little bit like that. But we got in there a couple of times, and to your point, we missed tackles. Went in there a little bit out of control, and quarterback makes one move, and then he's around you. But, you really can't complain about this defense in the second half. They tightened it up. Robinson's interception was really incredible.
1: I mean, terrific.
0: That's, have you ever seen that when you go to, like, the park and they have they hit the mole.
1: Whack-a-mole.
0: Whack-a-mole.
1: Yeah.
0: I mean, you got to be quick to do that.
1: I'm terrible at
0: that. He whacked the ball on that one, because as soon as he turned around,
1: boom.
0: I mean, he threw his hands up and caught it. It was really, really amazing.
1: Play.
0: So, the defense played great in the second half. I think that's the key. That's what you got to build on.
1: K.J. Bolden led the Dogs in tackles today, along with Raylan Wilson. They each had 7, and Rashawn Dinkins had 5. The 2 sacks today, Justin Williams was credited with 1, and then Gabe Harris had a nice one, too.
0: Yeah, he did. Gabe Harris, it was good to see him in there. You know, we have kind of a feature of a different linebacker each week, but they're all playing great. And they're going to be the key next week. There's no doubt about it. Our defensive line's got to get up there and move, get some penetration. But when we ask these linebackers to get through there, put some pressure on the quarterback, get to the quarterback, not just pressure, it's going to come down this talented group of linebackers we have.
1: And the birthday boy, I believe I heard they say it was Chris Cole's birthday today.
0: Was it?
1: He had a couple of tackles for loss.
0: Yeah, he did.
1: His 4 tackles.
0: How old do you think he is?
1: That is a good question.
0: I
1: do not know.
0: 20?
1: Early 20s?
0: 21?
1: Yeah, something like that.
0: Huh.
1: I'll consult Dr. Google and see what he says.
0: We can do that. But, got to give a big shout-out to Jack Hobgood. He was crowned the king for homecoming this year.
1: Congratulations.
0: Hal and Amy Hobgood are some friends of ours, and I'm very excited for them. I'm just very excited for everybody today. It was a great day.
1: Hey, if you're looking to elevate your game day experience, visit UGAExperiences.com to purchase experiences like being the tee retriever for a game or getting your photo taken with UGA on the sideline. 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
1: All right, back to the phones on the Kroger-Collin line. Duke in Decatur. Duke, thanks for joining us. You're on Dog Talk postgame.
13: Hey, guys. Tough to follow Bulldog Mark. Last week, I followed the philosopher Carl. I'll do my best. First off, the good news, we're 5-0. Second, we're 3-0 in conference. Third, Gunner showed us he can carry us to a win, 300-plus yards passing. Great accuracy on the deep balls today. And then four for the whole team on offense, anyway, zero turnovers. Bad news. Not sure we needed Gunner to carry us. I didn't understand why we didn't try and run the ball today. We had nine rushes, but only four by running backs in the first half. Chauncey with all four carries. Vandy's obviously, Clark Lee likes to blitz, very aggressive, but it's not like they were in a bare front. Shockingly, we threw very few screens, which Bobo gets criticized for, but I like, especially against an aggressive defense. Second bad point, as I think, Kevin, you've mentioned at least twice, we did not tackle well. Which is what we did so well up to this point, and we didn't fight through blocks. We were trying to... I don't know what we were trying to do, but you fight through a block by taking up the space where they're trying to block you. However, we obviously played well in the second half on defense, tightened it up. Finish up on good news. The result, as they say in English Premier League soccer, is about what we wanted and about what we thought it would be in terms of the score. Dwight Phillips, second week where he showed explosiveness. That's huge. Yep. And then finally, as you said, Kevin, we are not going to be overly pleased with ourselves this week, and Kirby will get on these guys, and I think we'll have a good week of practice. Go Dogs.
0: Go right, Dogs. That's
1: great
0: it.
1: Call.
0: Yeah, it really was. Good call. Good good points. And, yeah, you know what? Dwight Phillips Jr. is turning out 102 total yards today, 75 receiving. Almost got in that end zone down there in the corner.
1: Yeah, it was close.
0: I kind of don't understand. Well, once you're out of bounds, the foot was out of bounds, and then the ball wasn't over. That's what they said.
1: Yeah,
0: so,
1: yeah.
0: Right call. I understand that. But I love his speed. I love his he glides and slides, and people don't understand his speed. They don't take the angles they need to, and he gets right by them, and I think that's something that is really fun to watch in a running back. But he right now is my front runner for maybe the player of the game. But I tell you, Gunner Stockton really had a strong game today, just in being tough, some great throws. The little screen pass, not even screen pass, a little outlet pass that he threw to Phillips when Phillips hit the pylon was just classic. I mean, it went right over the DB's
1: perfect
0: shoulder.
1: The TD that he threw to Elias Williams.
0: Absolutely. It was a perfect one, and what a great play. And that's a play that's designed for Elijah. He's so tall. He got up there, grabbed it, sure-handed catch. It was a great play.
1: By the way, I believe today is the fifth out of five games where we had a different leading rusher as well. So that's kind of interesting, too.
0: I like that.
1: So Bo Walker had that 59-yard run.
0: Sure
1: so
0: did.
1: He ended up being Georgia's leading rusher today with 71 yards.
0: Well, I tell you what, Bo he looks like a Bo Walker.
1: If you're Bo Walker,
0: I was told today up in Tim and Leah Chapman, I was with them, one of them said, he's like a combination of Bo and Herschel. And
1: it's the name.
0: I go, well, that, I don't believe anything like that exists on Earth. At least not on our team right now.
1: That's right.
0: But, Bo, he's a strong runner. Boy, his face was great. They had a great shot on the big screen of him running into the end zone. He was kind of looking back. He let me know, I'm not the fastest guy out here, but I can see the pay dirt, man. I want to get there. Didn't quite make it. And then we went and we took a knee like a classy team does that doesn't care.
1: Well, it was close, but of course, I know that doesn't
0: mean anything. Vegas is built on that.
1: I know, that's right. Close. It was close.
0: But no cigar.
1: How do you think Caesar's Palace got built? Because it was close.
0: It was close.
1: How do you think Aria got built?
0: Yeah,
1: all right.
0: It was close,
1: because it was close. All right, we'll take a break. Back to the phones on the other side on the Kroger call-in line. Talik's in the studio getting them lined up. 888-81-DOGS, 888-813-2947 on the Kroger call-in line. 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
1: 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Georgia a winner today over Vanderbilt, 38-14. The Bulldogs are one game away from being bowl eligible. I guess that doesn't quite that means something more in other places.
0: Well, it used to mean a lot, didn't it?
1: Yeah.
0: And now it just sounds stupid.
1: Exactly.
0: I mean, I hate to say it like that, but it does. I mean, six wins, you're going to go in your 6-6.
1: Yeah, I know. We always think that's just kind of funny to throw out there.
0: We already play Tech. We don't have to do another 6-6 team, do we?
1: I don't know. I don't know.
0: That's for the son-in-laws.
1: Oh, I got a little family ribbing there.
0: Yeah,
1: I hear
0: stick
1: you.
0: It to him.
1: 888-81-DOGS, 888-813-2947. Let's jump back to the Kroger call-in line. Hanky and Winder. Hanky, thanks for joining us here on Dog Talk postgame.
3: Guys, I'll tell you what, man. Listen, we had barbecue 2 weeks ago. We burned Oklahoma's wagon last week, and then we just sunk Commodore's ship. I'll tell you what, man, but we got to get stronger and better if we're going to go into Tuscaloosa, quiet down that noise. Because, man, we hadn't even, I remember, what, 2 years, was it two previous years ago, man? We almost got blown up, but then they come back and almost won it, but then it was an interception. Man, wouldn't it be nice to get a win, finally, against Alabama at Tuscaloosa? Man, that is the hope. Guys, I'll tell you what, man, we got to get better. We got to get better. And for you Braves fans, right now it's 0-0, and Braves ain't scoring no runs, neither is Dodgers. So let's go, Dogs. Hoo, hoo, hoo, and let's support the Braves, too. Keep chopping. Hoo.
1: All right, thank you, Hanky. We appreciate that. And, yeah, the Braves, they're in the fourth inning, and Dylan Dodd was the pitcher today, starting pitcher today for the Braves. They weren't sure who it was going to be, and he's done a great job so
0: far.
1: Well,
0: 0-0, and now I think the Dodgers coming up to bat now. But I mean, the Braves really did good winning the other day. I tell you, that was the one thing that was getting me is it was always Philly. Philly always doing it to them, and Philly's a good team. They got great hitters, but the Braves came through, and let's hope they come through today. And then the Dogs definitely came through, and they got to get better. You know, he's right; they got to get better. But that's what they go to practice for every week. They when they put the stakes in the ground, then you can measure where you're going to get to. Where do you want to be? How good do you want to be? And that's it's a never ending search for how good can you be. You're out there every day pushing yourself to try to get to a new level. And that's where Georgia is right now. And yeah, you got to go down. If you want to be the champ, you got to go down and you got to beat everybody and you got to hold serve. And going down to Alabama has been tough. It's tough for everybody that goes down there. But it's an opportunity. And Georgia, I feel, is going to be mentally prepared for it and physically capable of doing it. They just have to do it.
1: 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Ooh. Travis, you're on Dog Talk postgame.
21: It's great to be on Dog Talk. We're headed back home to North Carolina. I had to stop in Royston at Ty Cobb's hometown. Go Dogs. Great Gunnar Stockton today. He needs to be started talking about Heisman candidate and incredible interception by Ellis Robinson. Yeah. And real quick to Kevin Butler, thank you so much for taking the time to sign an autograph for my son right before the game, the Hedges. You came over. Class move.
0: Oh, okay.
21: Even asked him his name and how do you spell Alden, A-L-D-E-N. So he wanted to get all the legendary autographs today and on the program, and it was a great day in Athens.
0: Well, awesome, man, and my pleasure. And I know that he was he had a big old smile on his face, and he was looking forward to a good game, and I know he got one. So I hope you guys drive careful going back up to North Carolina, and go Dogs.
1: That's right. We appreciate the phone call there. You can join Kevin tomorrow morning.
0: Yes.
1: At the Hilltop Grill.
0: The Hilltop Grill. Me, Eric Zier, and Jeff Dansler, and Road Dog.
1: And the Road Dog. That's right.
0: Road Dog will be spending the night there just so he can eat.
1: you know what you guys are going to be doing? Breaking down all the action from today's game.
0: Yes, we are.
1: Yeah.
0: Quite like we do right now.
1: Yeah. Do you think anyone will call in and want to talk about Alabama, which you can do now, right?
0: Yeah, you can talk. We'll talk to you about Alabama. We had the no Alabama talk going last week because of the curse.
1: Yeah.
0: The curse that was brewing out here. But once we went in at halftime, we came back out and we had our own potion.
1: It
0: was called the second half.
1: The second half, absolutely. Well, a moment ago, we were talking about the Braves. Yeah, they had never beaten the Phillies in a playoff series, and they get that done. They hadn't won a deciding game in a series in 30 years. Wow. They get that done. So, Georgia going back to Tuscaloosa. I know took them out easily. Well, I don't want to say easily, but handily in the SEC championship game last year. Mm-hmm. But now let's go to Tuscaloosa and beat them there.
0: Well, yeah, that's their motivation. I mean, yeah. A lot of guys on that team remember that. And that's something that stays with you. When you lose a championship game, it doesn't matter, you know, what happened after that, yeah. The seeding and all. You're playing for the SEC championship, and that's what you want to win. And Georgia was able to do that, but now you're going into their backyard. There'll be, you know, what, 100,000 people down there, and it just rocks. I mean, it's one of the best rivalries in college football as of the last 20 years. When these two teams get together, you're going to see a great game. Just like the caller said, you know, we got off to a bad, slow start, and they jumped out ahead of us, but there was no quitting the dogs, and they came back out, and they tried to make a game of it. Yeah. Almost did.
1: Yeah.
0: Almost did, but that's the kind of fight you're going to see from both of these teams. Even when somebody knocks you down, they're not knocking you out. They're going to knock you down, and then you got to get back up.
1: By the way, I did. I just went to Alabama's website to check their schedule, and the Georgia game is on their schedule, so their fans will know about the
0: They will know about
1: game.
0: It.
1: Yeah, they do. Yeah, I know.
0: That's too bad.
1: 7:30.
0: Thought we were going to sneak in there and get them when they only fill it up with 52,000.
1: Exactly. Like, wait a minute. We thought the game
0: It'd be like the new Northwestern Stadium. We sold it out at 35,000 people.
1: Well, they put the beat down on Penn State last night, that's for sure.
0: Wasn't that something?
1: All right, tomorrow from 10 to noon at Hilltop, as KB just told you, he and Eric Zier and JD will be breaking down all the action from today's game. Hilltop Grill, located on 2310 West Broad Street in Athens.
0: And the Dodgers are up 2-0.
1: Oof, well, dang.
0: Yeah.
1: All right, well.
0: Just like that.
1: Middle of the game, maybe we can.
0: Just like that.
1: Can rally. So, yeah, if you're, like, trying to know where the Hilltop Grill is, back in the day it used to be Shoney's.
0: That's right.
1: Yeah.
0: Shoney's Big Boy.
1: That's right, yeah.
0: There's that good.
1: But our man Bird at Hilltop, he is awesome.
0: Bird, they do an unbelievable job up there. Now, it's going to be crowded tomorrow, so if you come, call ahead, try to get you some reservations. If not, expect to probably have to sit there and wait just a little bit. But it's fun. They have
1: it's
0: a bar.
1: It. Yep.
0: And the bar opens up at 11 Tokyo time, so it's open right now. And that's important.
1: That is very important. We'll jump back to the phones when we come back, but we got to take a break. The Bulldogs a winner today, 38-14. Now 5-0 overall, 3-0 in the SEC. Back to more of your phone calls when we come back. 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
2: There you go.
1: Love the wins.
2: Love the money.
1: I love the money and love doing it for Camp Twin Lakes, Annandale Village, and Atlanta Ronald McDonald House Charities. We are jumping back to the phones on the Kroger call-in line, and we got our man, the one and only, Carl from Dawson. Hey, Carl, you're on Dog Talk post-game.
3: Thank you, Dave, Kevin. Before I get to my call, Dave, you read those ads like a professional. I'm proud of you.
1: That's the only reason they brought me in.
2: Those are some good pipes.
1: Yeah, they were like, Kevin does the analysis, and Dave reads the cards.
2: Yeah, well, that's... I think both
3: Kevin,
2: of those
3: did
2: are
3: you say? Kevin, did you say the Yellow Jackets is going to win 6 games this year?
2: Well, they hope so, because that'll get them in a bowl game.
1: Oh, okay. I just saw a team that beat them a couple weeks ago lose today 57-3 or whatever, the 59, whatever it was. Wake Forest blew out Stanford today.
2: Really?
1: Yeah.
2: What do you think about that, Carl?
3: I don't know.
1: It's a doubleheader.
3: I'm a one-dog man. I hear... you know, we live about 18 miles from Jimmy's house. Down here, we love some peanuts. And I really love that one in Athens. And yes. I hope we can roll the tide this weekend. Go Dawgs.
1: Thank you, Carl. We appreciate it.
2: I agree with you, man. I hope we can. We're going to have to do... we're going to have to play best game of the year. We're going to have to go down there, and they got a quarterback that can roll out, and you see some of the highlights from the game with Mississippi State today. Mississippi State threw a pick six.
1: Yeah.
2: Alabama's quarterback just rolls out to the right and just runs straight downfield into the end zone untouched, something that we've seen before.
1: Yeah.
2: And we've got to be very disciplined in our defensive approach while – being very aggressive, if you know what I mean.
1: We've
2: got to be aggressive. They're going to be aggressive. That place gets so loud. If they make a score quick in the game, that place is going to get extra loud. And you got to avoid that windfall of touchdowns and turnovers and just plays that keep building up them like it happened last time there. I mean, every time we did something, it might have been full speed, but it was – the opposite of what you wanted to have done. And all of a sudden we found ourselves, 4 touchdowns down or whatever it was. So
1: it was not good. But it was a heck of a comeback, obviously.
2: Yeah, a heck of a comeback. But, those comebacks are only good if you come all the way back.
1: Yeah.
2: And Georgia didn't. So it was a loss, and you could put your finger on why you lost it because of that first half. Can't do that this week.
1: The interesting thing, too, is like what happened today in Starkville where – you mentioned that pick six. Mississippi State just got off to a bad start. They were playing from behind. It's so hard to play from behind. The thing Georgia did today, though, is that first half, there was a lot of angst, if you will, and Vandy moved the ball up and down the field. But Georgia kept the lead.
2: Yeah, it's
1: so much better and easier to play with the lead than trying to come from behind. And to your point, that's a big thing for next week. That might come up on our six-pack and keys to the game.
2: Well, when Vandy came back down, they scored. All of a sudden, you're sitting there, and it's 7-7. Then we go up 14-7. Then Georgia comes right back and goes downfield pretty quickly. It goes up 21-7. And, they came back to the 7, but as soon as they got to the 7, we separated again. So that kind of the 14 point was really
1: the
2: difference in the game all day.
1: I know it was a long field goal, but they were trying to cut it to 14-10.
2: Absolutely.
1: The field goal gets blocked. The Dogs go down, score, and instead of it being 14-10, It's 21-7. Does that sound like last week just a little bit? Maybe
2: really
1: not
2: does.
1: Quite the same, but
2: yeah.
1: Same kind of thing.
2: Man, it's the old chess game, you know. You go back and forth, and all of a sudden they go checkmate. They go, well, what happened here?
1: Yeah.
2: And that's what's happened. It's happened in a lot of games today. If you look around, highlights or games were close in that first half. Separation becomes that second half. Teams that make adjustments come in that second half, and they come in and they just do things crisper, clearer. They with a little bit more of a vision. They've seen what doesn't work in the first half, and they turn it around and get it going in the second.
1: We'll jump back to the phones, KB. We got Rufus in Monroe. Hey, Rufus, thanks for joining us on Dog Talk postgame.
4: Hey, I've just got a question. Who were the three coaches that wore fedoras?
2: Hit it.
1: The three coaches.
4: Three coaches that wore fedoras, and just a comment that Johnny Unitas wore high top boots.
1: All right. Well, thank you, Rufus.
2: No,
1: we appreciate
2: didn't. No,
1: that.
2: He didn't. He wore low New Balance.
1: Yeah. He didn't have. Yeah. Anyway.
2: Yeah.
1: Thank you. The three coaches that wore fedoras and Johnny Unitas will get back to you on those.
2: Probably not. We won't get back to him on those.
1: My weird thing about, or for me, when I was younger and into trading cards and everything, I have a Johnny Unitas card, but it's in a San Diego Chargers uniform.
2: Is it really?
1: At the end of his career.
2: Well,
1: that's
2: a cool one to have. Yeah. No doubt about that.
1: Just a little different there. So young David Johnston thought that Johnny Unitas was great because he was a San Diego Charger. And then I realized, that he had a career before that.
2: And then the San Diego Chicken.
1: So that's right.
2: Two very
1: and he I was like, wait a minute. He wasn't part of Air Coryell? Come on.
2: I know.
1: Yeah.
2: I know. So
1: come on. All right. We'll take a quick break. 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
1: All right, back here at Sanford Stadium, Dooley Field, David Johnston and Kevin Butler along with you. It is Dog Talk postgame presented by Pruitt Health. And KB, a couple of scores maybe before we jump back to the phones?
2: Yeah, you know what? I just, for people out there, you know, this was an SEC game today. SEC games are tough. We talk about it each week. We talk about the best teams out there, and then all of a sudden they go and they find themselves in a tough game. We've got some going on right now in the SEC just to show you how important it is to be undefeated as the Georgia Bulldogs sit already victorious today. At halftime, Auburn 7, Tennessee 3. Another halftime score, Missouri 20 over the Florida Gators, 10 right now, and that's something else. South Carolina jumped out to a quick 17-0 lead on Kentucky, and as you told earlier, Georgia 38-14 winners today. Notre Dame 37, North Carolina 26, Alabama, they'd still be scoring if the clock didn't quit. 56-23 over Mississippi State.
1: The clock got tired. The clock had to go home.
2: That's exactly right. Number 20, Houston's up on UCF, the final 27-17. And SMU beat Boston College 25-16. Some good games tonight. We got Miami and Clemson, BYU at TCU. And what else we got?
1: I did notice that. I'm sorry if you just mentioned it. Ohio State's leading Iowa 17-6 at halftime.
2: Yep.
1: So that's at Iowa. So that's a huge game there in the Big Ten.
2: There's a lot of good stuff out there.
1: So absolutely.
2: If you think we got to get better, yes, we do.
1: Oh, yeah.
2: Do you think we're good? Yes, we are.
1: Oh, yeah.
2: We are sitting undefeated, and we're going to get ready to go down and play the Crimson Tide.
1: Let's get back to the phones, and you know the number on the Kroger call-in line, 888-81-DOGS, 888-813-2947. Oh, we might have something good here.
2: Let me hear it.
1: Dusty in Lubbock, Texas. Hey, Dusty, welcome to Dog Talk Postgame.
14: Hello. It's Bama week. I'm sorry, Vandy, but I got to turn and circle for Tuscaloosa. I'm actually working in Halton. We have Halton Monday music. Basically, I'm trying to take me a one stop. You know what I'm saying? And time to have TATA on the wall over there. It's time to go to Tuscaloosa and get after their ass, boys.
1: All right, thank you, Dusty. We appreciate it. It was a little trouble hearing you there, although I did hear G-A-T-A.
2: Yeah.
1: A little gada. Thank you, Dusty. We appreciate that.
2: Yeah, Dusty, hopefully you can get in a contest this week and win a new cell phone. Because that one seemed to be a little bit on the in and out there, but I appreciate you calling in. And I understood what he said, and I'm not going to repeat it because I don't think we're allowed to say that.
1: I got you. Okay. I got you. Well, we do appreciate it anyway. Lubbock, Texas, home of the Red Raiders of Texas Tech.
2: Yeah.
1: You ever been to Lubbock?
2: Yeah, I think isn't Lubbock...
1: it's like up in the chimney, isn't it? Or yeah, close to it.
2: Yeah, and that's not where the Big Texan is it?
1: I don't know.
2: You know, the big cowboy sitting in front of the steakhouse?
1: Oh, okay. I'm not sure. I've never been to Lubbock.
2: We stopped sometime. When we went back a couple of years ago, we flew out to when we played Arizona State.
1: Uh-huh.
2: And we stopped. Maybe it was Amarillo.
1: Uh-huh.
2: But it's a big Texan. And
1: yeah.
2: He's sitting there, and we had Stephen Farmer was with us, and
1: okay.
2: He said he could go and eat the steak, and if you eat the 72-ouncer
1: with
2: all the sides.
1: You get it free.
2: Yeah, he killed it.
1: Did he really?
2: Oh, my gosh. That kid can eat anything.
1: That's funny. Stephen's not a big guy.
2: He's not big at all.
1: That's crazy.
2: I don't know where he puts it.
1: I don't get it.
2: But he does a good job with
1: it. I don't get it.
2: That was fun.
1: That's great. All right, back to the phones. We got Chris in Wrightsville. Hey, Chris, thanks for joining us on Dog Talk Postgame.
15: Hey, how you doing?
1: We are doing great, Chris.
15: Yeah, you know, I think the Bulldogs are doing a real good job. I think they know what they're doing. They play against a hard ball. But, you know, I really wonder, if they win the most games, what are y'all advice about how they're going to do for the rest of the season? And you know, I think, Coach Murray, he's doing a real good job. He knows what he's doing. I think he's really good helping out, but I really love the Bulldogs, and I'm a big Georgia Bulldog fan. I've been for a long time. My dad, we all love the Georgia Bulldogs, and I just hope they win the rest of the games, and I wish them good luck. And, hey, go Dogs!
1: Oh, all right, thank you.
2: Absolutely, I love it. Very fired up there, as a big dog fan, and you know, I think they've got a chance to run the table. I really believe it. I mean, the biggest game they're going to face right now is Alabama this week. Certainly, we got to go back, got to get Florida and Atlanta. You got Auburn coming in here. I mean, again, I just went over it. SEC, man, you got to just be on guard. It can come up and bite you any week.
1: That's the thing. You just don't know. Hey, Scana Energy, it's a proud partner of the Georgia Bulldogs Sport Network, or Sports Network. For every touchdown the Dogs score this season, Scana Energy will make a $500 donation to the University of Georgia General Scholarship Fund. Go Dogs. And we'll jump back to the phones here, and let's check in with David in Statesville, North Carolina. David, thanks for joining us on Dog Talk Postgame.
16: That's Statesboro, Georgia, not North Carolina.
1: I see. It said on my screen, it said Statesville, North Carolina. So
16: he may have misunderstood.
1: That's all right. That's okay. Well, let me start over. Statesboro, Georgia. Bullitt County in the house.
2: Right, darn right.
1: There we go.
16: Right, baby.
2: I rode
16: go
2: past
16: dog.
2: It yesterday.
1: Yes.
16: Man, I love y'all guys. I try to listen to pregame. Y'all already covered everything. There's nothing to be said. Enjoy, try to catch much pregame, listen after show, Thursday evenings. I really appreciate that y'all include a little bit of that long trumpet now, you know?
2: Oh, yeah.
16: So I was watching the game. I don't know if y'all see the TV. You remember back when Greg McElroy was quarterback at Alabama? I think it was his girlfriend up in the stand in the quarter, and the TV man kept on scanning up there at her and stands. They did that today. And I don't know who those girls were, but they kept on showing them. Maybe it was because of homecoming. I don't know, but they would show the student body, but they kept on zoning in to a few individuals in the stands. So,
2: on the Georgia broadcast?
16: I enjoyed listening. Yeah, no, the ESPN or ESPN on TV.
1: But of this game, of the Vandy game,
16: they would always shoot to the crowd. Like they all, you know, when Austin Lucky made that play,
1: they
16: showed his mom and his little brother.
1: Yeah,
16: which,
1: yeah.
16: You know, it's heartbreaking. But you know, but they just there's a couple people up there just like, man, what are they doing? But anyway,
2: like,
16: I enjoy y'all's comments. Y'all spot
2: like
16: on, and I ain't the cameraman. I don't know.
1: By the way, I think it was A.J. McCarron's girlfriend at the time.
2: Yes, it was.
1: Yeah, and Brent Musburger he couldn't stop talking about her. But I remember that.
2: Yeah, it was kind of freaky.
1: So, yeah, but those are some interesting stuff there. Hey, great to hear from you. Sorry about that. Glad we got that situated. Statesboro.
16: Anyway, go Dogs. I appreciate what y'all
1: do. All right, go Dogs.
2: Thank you for listening.
1: Thank you very much. We do appreciate it. Yeah, I don't know. I've got a TV in front of me where I'm watching. I'm more locked into trying to watch it on the field.
2: Yeah,
1: so I do see some of the game on TV, I mean, like a replay.
2: But you're not focused
1: like
2: on the stands like the student section, like obviously
1: the camera guy was. I guess not.
2: I wonder if he's under review right now.
1: He might be. All right, be sure to stay connected this season through our new and improved smartphone app. Access is easy. 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
20: With your Saturday night weekend Leichhardt's Bowl weather forecast tonight, chance of a shower, a low 67. On Sunday, chance of rain, 78. Overnight, 66. By Monday, chance of rain with a high 79. Overnight, 56. Tuesday, a mix of sun and clouds, chance of a shower, 72. Make it a super weekend.
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2: Yep.
1: You can also be part of the dog walk.
2: If you can.
1: A lot of other things, too.
2: It's pretty cool, yeah. When you're down on the sideline, I don't know, many people don't get a chance to get down there. I'm certainly not bragging, but I go down there. I'm down there a lot. And
1: think how much of your life you've spent standing on a sideline.
2: How about sitting on my helmet? I mean, talk about standing for so long.
1: I'm sorry, I didn't mean to interrupt
2: you. People always go, well, you know, people are really lazy that sit on their helmet. I go, bull. You're just tired of standing around. It has nothing to do with lazy.
1: Got to sit down on something.
2: Darn right.
1: I'm sorry, continue on.
2: Where was I?
1: You're down on the sideline. People don't get a chance to do that.
2: You've got to be in tune with the game because these guys are so fast and so
1: quick. Yeah.
2: And when they come to the sideline, if you don't position yourself where you have another human as a blocking person, that you quickly get behind them and then hold them out there because it won't hurt as much as they break their leg.
1: If they break the crash.
2: Compared to my leg.
1: That's right.
2: Because that'll hurt me, and I'll help them up. That really does get a little bit of you get down in the corner of the end zone where it's tied on the sidelines. You really got to be aware of it.
1: Experiences available now all season long. UGAExperiences.com. Thanks to Eric Ryan, I apologize, who says on Twitter he'll be watching the Dogs turn back the tide from an alumni bar in Chicago next Saturday, and he'll also enjoy the exploding heads of the Feinbaum collars the following Monday.
2: Wow. I guess he's got a plan.
1: That's right. Thanks to T.A. Wolfhound. Thanks to Glenn Harrell. And thanks to the Airborne Dog. Thank you very much. We appreciate it. I'm D. Johnston, UGA, on Twitter. Kevin is the real Butthead. And we are going back to the phones, KB. 888-81-DOGS. 888-813-2947. We got Ray checking in, Brunswick, Georgia. Hey, Ray, thanks for joining us on Dog Talk Postgame.
22: Yes, sir. First of all, I'm going to say go Dogs.
0: and we went to the game today and had a tailgated and had a good time. We're heading back to Brunswick now. I'm a huge Georgia Bulldog fan. I lost my leg 3 years ago on cancer, but I got a prosthetic leg rather than Georgia Bulldog, and also have an English Bulldog named Stetson Bennett. My concern,
1: that's awesome.
0: My thing is, well, you know, Brunswick is close to St.

0: Good. I'm glad to hear from you. I hope you're over your battle with cancer and you won that. And well, that's awesome.
1: Yeah,
0: that's
1: I'll beat that. I'm alive, you know.
0: That's it, man. And get to come see the dogs. And life is good at that point.
1: Oh, yeah. I don't let this prostate leak slow me down. But we went down there to tailgate because we can't. We got a game and we got two young kids. And they get going to leave the third quarter, but we'll be. We're going to be going to the Auburn game and tailgate again. That way the kids can play with other kids and have a good day.
2: Well, we'll see you up here in a couple of weeks then. Thank you, my man. Appreciate it. And he's got a bull. I think he said a bulldog named Stetson Bennett.
0: Stetson Bennett. I like that. You know, with the old bulldogs, they're almost better. It is funner to have the bulldog with two names.
2: Exactly.
0: Because they look distinguished.
2: That's right. Stetson Bennett.
0: Get over here.
2: My buddy Darren and his wife Martha Lynn, they just got it's not a bulldog, but their new dog, his name's Bennett.
0: What kind of dog?
2: He is a some kind of spaniel? I'm not sure.
0: Spaniel?
2: Like a cocker spaniel, some kind of something.
0: Okay,
2: I'm terrible on that.
0: That's all right.
2: Yeah.
0: I mean, as long as you just love dogs. You don't need to have names.
2: I just love dogs. I love him. He's a fun dog.
0: Do you have a dog?
2: We do, yes. His name is Kingsley.
0: Kingsley?
2: Kingsley, and he
0: that
2: is
0: that sounds kind of like a bulldog name.
2: He's a beaver terrier.
0: I thought you were going to have a pet beaver.
2: Yeah, I know, right? It's B-I-E-W-E-R.
0: Damn, Dave, things good okay at the house?
2: B-I-E-W-E-R, pronounced like the Germans would say, a beaver terrier. And he is
0: I got you.
2: He's very quirky.
0: Does he have a flat
2: tail?
0: He's
2: a rescue. He's got like a kind of a fluffy tail.
0: Oh, okay.
2: Yeah, I'll show you a picture of him.
0: I'd love to see
2: him. Yeah, he is very photogenic. Before things get even more sideways, let's go back to the phones. We got Bear in Tuscaloosa. Bear, you're on Dog Talk postgame.
3: Oh, yes, it is. Yes. Old man Randy Savage flying high above beautiful Sanford Stadium in the Goodyear blimp, sipping on yet another French vanilla cappuccino with a little lemon twist. Hey, guys. Last night I was at an early Halloween party, and I ran into John Oshkosh, makeup artist guy, and he fixed me up really good. Then I ran into Keisha Lance Bellbottoms. She was giving out free airfare. Hey, guys, can't wait for next week to go into Tuscaloosa and slap the elephants around and get a W. Hey, guys. Snap into a Slim Jim and go dogs.
0: Go dogs.
2: Thank you, Macho Man.
0: Macho, he puts it, he just lays it out there. I love the man. I love the man. There's nothing like the truth. The truth will set you free. And Macho Man sets us free every I look forward to hearing from him. Hopefully he's still circling.
2: I'm not going to lie. I was hoping when I saw Bear from Tuscaloosa.
0: Oh, yeah.
2: We were about to get some
0: knowledge.
2: Well,
0: hopefully he'll be circling the
2: Bryant Denny Stadium. He'll be high above it, and then
0: call in the brunch tomorrow morning.
2: That's
0: and
2: right.
0: We'll get an update.
2: High above Hilltop Grill.
0: Exactly.
2: Hey, looking for up to date game day info and new stadium policies? 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We'll take a break, but we're not going anywhere. We got plenty more phone calls.
0: And from Perry McIntyre, our great friend who's going back down to St. Simon, he just said, Frat Beach at St. Simon's Island is still on.
2: Is it really?
0: It's still on. So.
2: Hey, a tradition unlike any other.
0: Right. That's right. The agony of defeat ain't going to be in St.
2: No,
0: Simon's
2: it's not.
0: This year.
2: No, it's not. Thank you, Perry. We appreciate that. We'll be right back. It's Dog Talk Postgame presented by Pruitt Health on the Georgia Bulldogs Sports Network.
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4: All right, back here. Hi, atop Sanford Stadium. I can't do it like the Macho Man does. I try my best, but we can only do so much.
5: Yeah, I like Kings. Yeah, I like the picture.
4: Oh yeah. So here, not to you'll find this funny. He's kind of like the Andre the Giant of that breed because he's like 18 pounds. The normal size of that breed is like 7 to 9 pounds. So he's
5: really
4: like twice the size. He's just some kind of genetic.
5: Does he eat a lot or?
4: No.
5: He doesn't look.
4: He's just naturally bigger. And we've looked it up, and they're like, yeah, there's just some of those dogs that are like of that breed that are just bigger than the
5: others.
4: Well,
5: then you got one of a kind.
4: I
5: like that.
4: Yeah.
5: His worth just went up.
4: That's right, yeah.
5: I used to have a first dog I got when I was with the Bears was a black Chow Chow.
4: Okay.
5: You know, and their tongues are black.
4: Okay.
5: And the grizzly bear.
4: Okay, oh, nice.
5: Is the other animal with the black
4: tongue.
5: Really?
4: Tongue. Okay.
5: I figured out why. he was biting everybody.
4: I got you.
5: And I think it was my dad, my brother. But they always went, like, it was like the night before a game when I was, like, at the hotel.
4: Yeah.
5: On Saturday.
4: Yeah.
5: And I'd tell him, I go, hey, don't go outside and expect to come back in because he doesn't play that game.
4: Right.
5: So they went outside and they tried to get back in and he bit both of them. And then have you ever tried to, like, talk some sense in your family that the dog's still a good dog even though he's bitten two out of four of you?
4: Yeah, that doesn't go
5: too far.
4: It's a hard
5: sell.
4: Yeah, I was going to say, it
5: should be like a business class.
4: Did you succeed, though?
5: Yeah, I gave him away to a guy that had like 5 acres and he had like 4 or 5 big dogs.
4: What was his name?
5: Cujo.
4: Well, of course.
5: Yeah, that was kind of...
4: That makes sense.
5: That might have been my first mistake.
4: Yeah, yeah.
5: But he, you know, eventually I got a call from that guy, and he just said, hey, I had to take Cujo for a walk.
4: Oh, no. Yeah.
5: Yeah, because Cujo wouldn't let any of the other dogs eat.
4: Yikes.
5: So.
4: Yeah. Well, bless his heart.
5: So now we're talking with Heavenly Cujo.
4: Oh, man. What a story.
5: Thank you.
4: What a story.
5: I'm a dog expert.
4: After the dogs play, it's dog day at Kroger. 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Let's go to Stan in Milledgeville. Hey, Stan, you're on Dog Talk postgame.
6: Hey, I'm glad to be here. First-time caller.
4: Thank you.
6: Kind of stuff.
4: Thank you.
6: I'm proud for a dog win today. I love my dogs. I wasn't happy with it. I listened to it on the radio. I just saw too many things in the defense that I did not like. I'm sure we're going to clean it up. Kirby was not happy. I'm not going to put it on the defensive secondary because I'm sure it had to do with schemes. I'm sure it had to do with what kind of pressure we're putting.
5: Yep.
6: But I did not like the way that they were having our way with us in their passing game. And that definitely won't stand up in Tuscaloosa next weekend.
5: That's true.
6: But
5: that's true.
6: I'm proud of my dogs, and I'm happy for a win. And y'all carry away. Thank you.
4: Well, we appreciate you calling in. Thank you.
5: Yeah, I think, and I agree with you. You know, there were things in that first half, especially, that we did not like. We didn't see the intensity, really, or the kind of the domination that they've been putting on the teams that they played. Now, was this the best team they played so far? Maybe. I mean, maybe. They certainly played the best against Georgia. Oklahoma, their defense was playing good, but, I mean, it's hard to say.
4: We still have it in our heads that Vandy is Vandy.
5: Yeah.
4: And over the last few years, they certainly elevated.
5: Absolutely.
4: And I think you can't just say, oh, Vandy's coming in, we're going to win this game by 5 touchdowns. Now, Georgia still won by 24 points, but this is a Vandy team, and Clark Lee is an excellent coach.
5: He is
4: a great coach. He's done a great job there. And they are having to replace, I think, the best player in the history of their program in Pavia from last year.
5: There's no doubt.
4: And then, today was weird that all of a sudden at the last second, Curtis isn't going to play. I know they listed him as questionable this week, whatever's going on with all of that. I thought their guy Berlewitz did a nice job, but I think we all have it in our head that there's the Vandy syndrome of you expect them to be 1-11 or 2-10, and that's not how they are anymore.
5: No, and that is exactly right, Dave. When you talk about what these teams go through, we went through it when we played them. You have to talk yourself into knowing and believing that they can beat you.
4: Yeah,
5: and it hasn't always been an easy task for teams to do that because they haven't had the success, but they've certainly had recent success. The portal, NIL, everything brings teams closer together, so you can get 3 or 4 players that maybe you were not going to get without the NIL deals or without the transfer portal. The success that Vandy had breeds better recruits. They've always had good offensive line. And
4: it's a success, too. I know Jared Curtis is from Nashville.
5: Yep.
4: I get that.
5: Yep.
4: But in the previous era of college sports where NIL didn't exist like it does, they never would have been able to get him.
5: Well, I mean,
4: and now they can.
5: Yeah, if somebody came up and said, I'm playing, football for Vandy, the first question would be, why?
4: Exactly.
5: Literally. I mean, didn't you, did Ole Miss talk to you or Mississippi State?
4: Yeah.
5: Or several different teams, but now you talk about Vandy. Not only are you talking about a superior education, but you got good sports programs.
4: Yep.
5: For a while, they turned their back on their sports programs. They didn't even have an athletic director. So they've hit and miss in sports and everything, but the football has to be recognized when you play them as an opponent that can beat you because they can.
4: Yeah, I see they have much better athletes than they did 10, 15, 20 years
5: absolutely.
4: Ago. So to get a win like today, and I understand that first half, Georgia gave up a ton of yards, but in the second half, Georgia gave up 60 yards.
5: Yeah, and then, they
4: were. It was the old Charles Dickens,
5: the tale of two halves.
4: Yeah.
5: We've seen a lot of that.
4: Yeah.
5: I've complained about that this year, and I really haven't said it about Georgia until today. There was two halves that went on.
4: They have
5: played quite good. When we saw Texas play earlier this year, we saw a big win they have, and they only played a half.
4: Yeah.
5: Ohio State's only played a half when they do it. Miami only play a half. I mean, everybody does it, and these kids kind of get bored or they get complacent.
4: Yeah.
5: Because it comes too quick and it comes too early. But hey, you're in the part of the season now. A loss is magnified, and two losses, you're done.
4: Yeah. Absolutely. Huh. Absolutely. We're going to jump back to the phones, but first, Brandon's going to be proud of me. Let's pause 10 seconds for station ID on the Georgia Bulldogs Sports Network.
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4: 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And to the phones, Johnny in Atlanta. Johnny, you're on Dog Talk Postgame.
8: Hey there. Good afternoon.
4: Hey, Johnny.
8: Hope you guys are enjoying your show.
4: Thank you.
8: I heard an earlier caller today that I kind of took my thunder. I was going to say that I think the Dogs played a great game, but need to tighten up the third downs and the long passes that they gave up. But Gunner sure is solid. And I really enjoy y'all's Sunday morning show over there from the Hilltop.
4: Thank you.
8: And wanted to... A couple of weeks ago, I heard y'all on there, and Chris Lloyd had called in from Lake Burton with Archie Lowe, and wanted to tell you a little story about those boys. Chris is an old long friend of mine. I was there at Georgia with him, and Archie was a fraternity brother of mine. And we took a trip up to Boone, North Carolina one year. We were playing, I believe it was a Sugar Bowl, playing against Pitt. And I think Dan Marino was their quarterback. Mm-hmm. And Pitt beat us at the last minute with a pass from Marino to somebody. Or anyway, I thought we were going to win the game, and they ended up beating us.
4: Yeah,
8: and
4: heartbreaking. Yeah,
8: it had not snowed at all that day, and so we were up in Boone, North Carolina, with no snow, stuck there all day, and I guess we had a few beverages all day long. And after the game was over, somebody had the great idea. Let's find out the area code for Pittsburgh. And we didn't have cell phones back then, and we didn't have to worry about calls being traced. And we just invented a phone number and called a random phone number in Pittsburgh, Pennsylvania, and called them Colette from Mad Dog. And the guy took the call. And we got on that phone, and we just verbally abused that guy. I mean, we can't repeat anything on this phone call, what we said to him, but, we got a little bit of revenge that way, just getting the guy to accept the call from Mad Dog and gave us the opportunity to vent a little bit.
5: It was that was a good night to be able to vent.
4: Yeah.
8: So if Lloyd's over there today, tell him, see if he can make a collect call up there to Pittsburgh.
4: Next time, and thank you for the call. That was great. We appreciate it. Next time we run into Chris, we'll have to ask him if he accepts collect calls.
5: Oh, no, I don't think he accepts collect calls anymore.
4: I love it. All right, we'll take a break. And by the way, these aren't even collect calls. That when we give out the phone number, you can just call. You don't even have to call collect.
5: Yeah, no, but we will take money if you want to give it to us.
4: 888-81-DOGS, 888-813-2947. I used to be a long time ago on one of these FM morning shows.
5: Yeah.
4: And that played music. Uh-huh. And from time to time, the phone would ring, and we'd answer the phone, and we'd, say the station, and you'd hear, you have a collect call from the Athens Clark County Jail. And it's like, will you accept?
5: Oh, yeah.
4: And we'd be like, oh, yeah, we'll accept it.
5: Absolutely.
4: And then you'd hear the guy go, could you please play Another One Bites the Dust by by Queen? And then hang up the phone.
5: Gotta go. Absolutely.
4: That's what I was thinking about when he was saying all that. All right.
9: Clark County Police, could you play Jailbreak for
4: exactly.
9: ACDC, please?
4: That's right. It was fun. All right. 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

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Like Hank Snow, I've been everywhere, man, on Real Country.